Ronnie Millsap, song written by the great Eddie Rabbit and Pure Love. Eddie Rabbit wrote that one for his wife. Here's Larry, Steve, and Rudy singing about Houston.

0: Faith Hill, who will definitely be on hand when Tim McGraw is inducted into the Country Music Hall of Fame coming up in October. Don Williams in a minute. And Toby.
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12: Here's your classic country 106.9 forecast. Lows level off around 58 tonight under clear skies. Tomorrow, high of 80. Clear skies tomorrow night, lows level off around 57. Mid-80s Tuesday, upper 80s Wednesday. A peek at the extended shows, 86 Thursday, 86 Friday, and 87 on Saturday. In the Wolf 106.9 Weather Center, I'm meteorologist Paul Trombley. Right now, it's 73 degrees.

0: Don Williams, and then it's love. I've got more favorites in just a couple of minutes. And Tim McGraw for you in just a bit, who I mentioned is going to be inducted in the Country Music Hall of Fame coming up in October with Paul Overstreet, too. That's going to be so good. That's all on the way next.
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0: Tim McGraw, who could easily be singing about his wife, Faith Hill, and she never lets it go to her heart. Conway Twitty in a couple of minutes and Josh Turner.
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10: Here's your classic country 106.9 forecast. Mainly clear skies tonight with lows around 58. High of 80 tomorrow. Lows level off around 57 tomorrow night. Bright sunshine expected Tuesday with a high of 85. 87 Wednesday. Take a look at the extended forecast. 86 Thursday, 86 Friday, and 87 on Saturday. In the Wolf 106.9 Weather Center, I'm meteorologist Paul Trombley. Currently 73.
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1: News. I'm Ann Carrick. 42,000 people ordered to evacuate as the Hawk Fire approaches Reno, Nevada. The blaze growing rapidly Saturday night. Washoe County Sheriff Darren Ballum.
2: Those that have big animals, that's been one big question. Out at Ironwood and Palomino, there is 100 stalls that are ready right now. So if you have large animals, that is a place that can take those.
1: Investigators say the fire was human-started, not natural. Nevada Governor Joe Lombardo declared a state of emergency for the county. Kyle Kirkwood wins the first Freedom 250 Grand Prix on the streets of Washington, D.C., and talks to Fox Sports.
3: It's definitely the place to win, and I don't know if we're ever going to get another chance at this. I hope we do. I hope we do. This was awesome, but this was what a dream come true.
1: The IndyCar race kicked off with a presidential lap in the Beast. 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

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And what a couple of months he's had off and on being sick with tonsils and stuff like that. Tonsils at this age, yeah. Yeah, I guess he didn't have them out, had a horrible infection, but thankfully he's doing much better. It's T.G. Shepherd and Slow Burn.

0: It's one of those really great songs if you're celebrating an anniversary this weekend and you're still the one. George Strait on the way and Kenny.
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2: Here's your classic country 106.9 forecast. Mainly clear skies tonight with lows around 58. High of 80 tomorrow. Lows level off around 57 tomorrow night. Bright sunshine expected Tuesday with a high of 85. 87 Wednesday. Take a look at the extended forecast. 86 Thursday, 86 Friday, and 87 on Saturday. In the Wolf 106.9 Weather Center, I'm meteorologist Paul Trombley. Right now, 71.
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4: On a warm summer's evening, on a train bound for nowhere, I met up with a gambler. We were both too tired to sleep, so we took turns of staring out the window at the darkness till boredom overtook us. And he began to speak. He said, "Son, I've made a life

0: Yeah, one of my all-time favorites. I just saw a Zach Top video, Zach Top doing that song. Yeah, so good. That song is perfection. Hey, Charlie, in a couple of minutes, and Travis.
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0: 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Charlie Rich, rolling with the flow. And take that to heart, and life would be a lot easier. Brad Paisley on the way, and Steve Warner.
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13: Here's your classic country 106.9 forecast. Lows around 58 tonight under clear skies. Sunny skies tomorrow, 80. Tomorrow night, lows level off around 57. Mainly sunny and dry Tuesday and Wednesday, mid-80s. Tuesday, upper 80s by Wednesday. Taking a look at the extended forecast, 86 Thursday, 86 Friday, and 87 on Saturday. In the Wolf 106.9 Weather Center, I'm meteorologist Paul Trombley. Right now, it's 71 degrees.

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1: News. I'm Carmen Roberts. Officials say the Hawk Fire near Reno, Nevada was human-caused, but no word how. It's burning out of control with calls for some 90,000 people to evacuate.
2: We have 800 personnel working on the incident, and we're working and engaged 24 hours a day and foresee doing that for the foreseeable future with both ground and aviation resources.
1: Shane Ackerson with the U.S. Forest Service says the fires caused at least six injuries. A star from the Donna Reed Show dies. Shelley Fabre appeared in the show during the run in 1958 to 1965 and scored a number one hit with this song. Her family says she died yesterday, surrounded by her loved ones. Fabre was 82 years old. America's listening to Fox News.
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3: Don't run.

Yeah, when it comes to great songs to dance to, that one is way up there. Mel Tillis and Coca-Cola Cowboy. On the way, I've got more with Joe Diffie and Tracy. Right now, it's Rodney Crowell.

0: Something to make you smile. Little Joe Diffie, welcome to Earth, third rock from the sun. No one like him ever. We'll never see that again. Gary Morris in a minute. And Tracy.
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10: Here's your classic country 106.9 forecast. Lows around 58 tonight under clear skies. Sunny skies tomorrow, 80. Tomorrow night, lows level off around 57. Mainly sunny and dry Tuesday and Wednesday, mid-80s, Tuesday, upper 80s, by Wednesday. Taking a look at the extended forecast, 86, Thursday, 86, Friday, and 87 on Saturday. In the Wolf 106.9 Weather Center, I'm meteorologist Paul Trombley. Currently 66.
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0: Gary Morris in that second hand heart. Oh, yeah. One of those really amazing voices in country music. 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

0: That was another one of the songs that was a big wedding hit back in the day in Little Texas with My Love, back when Tim Rushlow was still with the band, and Richie McDonald, too. Martina McBride on the way, and Billy Dean.
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11: Here's your Classic Country 106.9 forecast. Lows around 58 tonight under clear skies. Sunny skies tomorrow, 80. Tomorrow night, lows level off around 57. Mainly sunny and dry Tuesday and Wednesday, mid-80s. Tuesday, upper 80s by Wednesday. Taking a look at the extended forecast, 86 Thursday, 86 Friday, and 87 on Saturday. In the Wolf 106.9 Weather Center, I'm meteorologist Paul Trombley. Right now, 64.

went down to Georgia. He was looking for a soul to steal. He was in a bind because he was way behind and he was willing to make a deal. When he came across this young man sawing on a fiddle and playing it hot, and the devil jumped up on a hickory stump and said, "Boy, let me tell you what. I guess you didn't know it, but I'm a fiddle player too. And if you'd care to take a dare, I'll make a bet with you. Now you play pretty good fiddle, boy, but give the devil his due. I bet a fiddle of gold against your soul, because I think I'm better than you." The boy said, "My name's Johnny, and it might be a sin, but I'll take your bet. 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

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'Cause I told you once, you son of a gun,

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1: News, I'm Ann Carrick. Investigators now saying the Hawk fire was human-started, not natural causes. 42,000 people ordered to evacuate as the fire approaches Reno, Nevada. Washoe County Sheriff Darren Balmum.
2: We have 450 beds at the convention center that are already set up. We also have another 500 beds that the Red Cross is getting. They are on their way to the convention center in Hall 5. So that's 950 beds we will have available.
1: The blaze grew rapidly Saturday night. Six people reported injured. Oil is flowing again through the Strait of Hormuz.
3: Reports do indicate that crossings through the Strait of Hormuz are up 400% over the past 2 weeks. In the backdrop, there is an ongoing U.S. naval blockade, and fresh sanctions are expected for Iran next week.
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Mark Miller and the guys. That one dates back, goodness, probably 40 years. Betty's been bad. I'm Linda. Thanks again for hanging out with us. It's Vince Gill. I still believe in you.

0: The Desert Rose Band, She Don't Love Nobody. Hey, thanks again for making us a part of your every single day. Alabama in a couple of minutes. And a classic on the way from Waylon.
1: I'm not one to say I told you so, but I switched to Pure Talk over a year ago. 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
7: Here's your classic country 106.9 forecast. Lows around 58 tonight under clear skies. Sunny skies tomorrow, 80. Tomorrow night, lows level off around 57. Mainly sunny and dry Tuesday and Wednesday, mid-80s. Tuesday, upper 80s by Wednesday. Taking a look at the extended forecast, 86 Thursday, 86 Friday, and 87 on Saturday. In the Wolf 106.9 Weather Center, I'm meteorologist Paul Trombley. Currently, it's 64 degrees.
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0: Terry McBride and The Ride, Love on the Loose, Heart on the Run. Kathy Mattea in a minute. And I've got to work in some George Strait for you.
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0: from that movie Pure Country where he's just singing straight to the camera. Yeah, George Strait, Mr. Perfection, and I Cross My Heart. I've got the Oaks in a minute, and John Michael.
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12: Here's your Classic Country 106.9 forecast. Lows around 58 tonight under clear skies. Sunny skies tomorrow, 80. Tomorrow night, lows level off around 57. Mainly sunny and dry Tuesday and Wednesday, mid-80s. Tuesday, upper 80s by Wednesday. Taking a look at the extended forecast, 86 Thursday, 86 Friday, and 87 on Saturday. In the Wolf 106.9 Weather Center, I'm meteorologist Paul Trombley. Currently, it's 64 degrees.
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0: 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I can. It's Colin Ray, and that's my story. I'm Bosch with Ricochet coming up next, right here.
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13: Here's your classic country 106.9 forecast. Lows level off around 58 overnight under clear skies. Bright sunshine expected Monday. High temperatures reach up to 80. Clear skies Monday night. Lows dip down to about 57. Mainly sunny skies and dry Tuesday and Wednesday. Mid 80s Tuesday. Upper 80s by Wednesday. In the Wolf 106.9 Weather Center, I'm meteorologist Laura Lockwood. Currently 64.
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0: Bellamy Brothers, Old Hippie, I'm Bosch. On the way, some great tunes by John Barry, Randy Travis. Tim McGraw's next, though, with Just to See You Smile.
1: The Wolf.

0: John Barry, your love amazes me. I'm Bosch, hanging out with you tonight. Coming up, some great tunes by Merle Haggard, Kenny Chesney, and Keith Whitley's next with When You Say Nothing At All.
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4: Here's your Classic Country 106.9 forecast. Lows level off around 58 overnight under clear skies. Bright sunshine expected Monday. High temperatures reach up to 80. Clear skies Monday night, lows dip down to about 57. Mainly sunny skies and dry Tuesday and Wednesday, mid-80s, Tuesday, upper 80s by Wednesday. In the Wolf 106.9 Weather Center, I'm meteorologist Laura Lockwood. Right now, it's 63 degrees.
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0: George Strait, the chair. I'm Bosch, hanging out with you tonight. Coming up next, Hank Jr. has all his rowdy friends coming over right here.
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10: 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Lulls will off around 58 overnight.
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10: 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Lulls will off around 58 overnight.

0: time zone am I on? What country am I in?
1: It doesn't matter. It's 5 o'clock somewhere.
0: It's always on 5 in Margaritaville, come to think of it.
1: Yeah, I heard that.
0: You've been there, haven't you?
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0: Reba looking great in that red dress and fancy. I'm Bosch. Coming up, Dina Carter, Dwight Yoakam, and Roger Miller's next with King of the Road. That classic right here, next.
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0: Tina Carter, We Danced Anyway. I'm Bosch. Coming up, Lee Greenwood, Craig Morgan, and Brooks and Dunn are next with Lost and Found, right here.
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4: Here's your Classic Country 106.9 forecast. Lows level off around 58 overnight under clear skies. Bright sunshine expected Monday. High temperatures reach up to 80. Clear skies Monday night, lows dip down to about 57. Mainly sunny skies and dry Tuesday and Wednesday, mid-80s Tuesday, upper 80s by Wednesday. In the Wolf 106.9 Weather Center, I'm meteorologist Laura Lockwood. Right now, 61.

0: Lori Morgan and Watch Me. I'm Bosch. On the way next, Clint Black with Nobody's Home, right here.
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12: Here's your Classic Country 106.9 forecast. Lulls level off around 58 overnight under clear skies. Bright sunshine expected Monday. High temperatures reach up to 80. Clear skies Monday night. Lulls dip down to about 57. Mainly sunny skies and dry Tuesday and Wednesday. Mid-80s Tuesday. Upper 80s by Wednesday. In the Wolf 106.9 Weather Center, I'm meteorologist Laura Lockwood. Right now, it's 61 degrees.
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0: David and Shelley with You're the Reason God Made Oklahoma. I'm Bosch. On the way, some great tunes by Andy Griggs, Alabama, and John Michael Montgomery's next with Soul, the Grundy County Auction Incident.
1: The Wolf

0: Andy Griggs, You Won't Ever Be Lonely, I'm Bosch. On the way, some great tunes by Shenandoah, Josh Turner, and George Strait is next. King George with I Am Blue.
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5: Here's your Classic Country 106.9 forecast. Lulz of Law around 58 overnight under clear skies. Bright sunshine expected Monday. High temperatures reach up to 80. Clear skies Monday night. Lulz dip down to about 57. Mainly sunny skies and dry Tuesday and Wednesday. Mid-80s Tuesday. Upper 80s by Wednesday. In the Wolf 106.9 Weather Center, I'm meteorologist Laura Lockwood. Right now, it's 61 degrees.
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0: The Oak Ridge Boys, I guess it never hurts to hurt sometimes. I'm Bosch, keeping you company tonight with Randy Travis coming up next.
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12: Here's your Classic Country 106.9 forecast. Clear skies with fog overnight with a low of 58. High temperatures reach up to 80 Monday. Mainly sunny skies develop with fog in spots early. Lows dip down to about 57 Monday night. Clear skies. Mainly clear skies and dry Tuesday and Wednesday. Mid-80s Tuesday, upper 80s by Wednesday. In the Wolf 106.9 Weather Center, a meteorologist to Laura Lockwood. Currently 61.
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0: Originally done by B.W. Stevenson. That's Brooks and Dunn's version of My Maria. I'm Bosch. Coming up, Ricky Van Shelton and Eddie Rabbit. And Willie's next with On the Road Again.
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0: Ricky Van Shelton, I've cried my last tear for you. I'm Bosch. On the way, some great tunes by Gary Morris, Keith Anderson, and Vince Gill is next with One More Last Chance.
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4: Here's your classic country 106.9 forecast. Lows around 58, fog in spots overnight under clear skies. Mainly clear skies develop with fog in spots early Monday. High temperatures reach up to 82. Monday night, lows level off around 55. Mid-80s Tuesday, turning warmer Wednesday with highs in the upper 80s and showers. In the Woof 106.9 Weather Center, I'm meteorologist Laura Lockwood. Currently, it's 59 degrees.

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11: Here's your Classic Country 106.9 forecast. Lows around 58, fog in spots overnight under clear skies. Mainly clear skies develop with fog in spots early Monday. High temperatures reach up to 82. Monday night, lows level off around 55. Mid-80s Tuesday, turning warmer Wednesday with highs in the upper 80s and showers. In the Wolf 106.9 Weather Center, I'm meteorologist Laura Lockwood, currently 59.
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0: Tracy Byrd, Lifestyles of the Not So Rich and Famous. I could relate. I'm Bosch. Coming up, some great songs by Clint Black, Chris LeDoux, and Keith Whitley's next with Don't Close Your Eyes.
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9: Here's your Classic Country 106.9 forecast. Lows around 58, fog in spots overnight under clear skies. Mainly clear skies develop with fog in spots early Monday. High temperatures reach up to 82. Monday night, lows level off around 55. Mid-80s, Tuesday, turning warmer Wednesday with highs in the upper 80s and showers. In the Wolf 106.9 Weather Center, I'm meteorologist Laura Lockwood. Right now, 59.
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0: The Judds give a little love. I'm Bosch. It's Monday, August 24th. Happy birthday if today's your birthday. You share with Vince McMahon, who's 81. Dave Chappelle is 53. Marley Matlin is 61. It's National Emery Day. I guess like emery boards for your nails. I'll have to ask my wife about that. National Peach Pie Day and National Waffle Day. All right, let's head to the diner.
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6: Here's your Classic Country 106.9 forecast. Becoming mainly sunny with fog and spots early today with highs around 82. Lows around 55 tonight. Daytime highs approaching 84 tomorrow. Mainly sunny skies. Upper 80s Wednesday with a slight chance of rain showers. Chance for storms on Thursday. Highs in the mid-80s. In the Wolf 106.9 Weather Center, a meteorologist, Laura Lockwood. Currently 59.
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0: Rick Trevino, Bobby Ann Mason, I'm Bosch. All the way, some great tunes by Billy Crash Craddock. Reba and the Oak Ridge Boys are next with Elvira. That classic next right here.
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0: Billy Crash Craddock with Rub It In. I'm Bosch. It's Monday, August 24th, and on this day in history in 1456, the printing of the Gutenberg Bible is completed. On this day in 1891, Thomas Edison patents the motion picture camera. And on this day in 1989, Pete Rose is suspended from Major League Baseball for life due to gambling.
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9: Here's your Classic Country 106.9 forecast. Becoming mainly sunny with fog and spots early today with highs around 82. Lows around 55 tonight. Daytime highs approaching 84 tomorrow. Mainly sunny skies. Upper 80s Wednesday with a slight chance of rain showers. Chance for storms on Thursday. Highs in the mid-80s. In the Wolf 106.9 Weather Center, a meteorologist, Laura Lockwood. Currently 57.

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1: Fox News, I'm Ted Linder. 42,000 people have been ordered to evacuate. 45,000 more in an evacuation warning zone as the Hawk Fire approaches Reno, Nevada. The blaze growing rapidly this weekend. Washoe County Sheriff Darren Ballum.
2: Those that have big animals. That's been one big question. Out at Ironwood and Palomino, there is 100 stalls that are ready right now. So if you have large animals, that is a place that can take those.
1: Investigators say the fire was human-started, not natural. And the Freedom 250 Grand Prix got a winner, Kyle Kirkwood, finishing first in the 147-lap race around D.C. On Fox's The Big Weekend Show, he thanked the organizers.
3: The circuit itself was amazing. They did a phenomenal job setting this up. Bud Danker, IndyCar, everyone involved, they built this thing beautifully.
1: Christian Lundgaard came in second place. Kirkwood's Andretti Global teammate Will Powers in third. America's listening to Fox News.
4: In the newsroom, I'm Bo B. Craft. A two-vehicle crash that occurred Friday night in Laurel County left one person dead and two others with possible injuries. Sheriff John Rood says 69-year-old George Farrell of London was driving a 2000 Mercedes on US 25 when he crossed the center line and struck a 2018 Chevy truck head-on. Farrell was pronounced dead at the scene by authorities, while the 26-year-old pickup driver from East Bernstadt and a 17-year-old passenger were taken to a London hospital for treatment. The crash remains under investigation and no further details have been shared. Dozens of Kentucky Division of Forestry employees are helping battle wildfires across the Pacific Northwest and other states. Officials say Kentucky has sent crews and equipment to Washington, Oregon, Idaho, Wyoming, Florida, Colorado, and Texas as part of a mutual aid effort. The largest crew recently returned from Washington after a deployment of up to 3 weeks. Officials say Kentucky is also prepping for increased wildfire activity at home as drier conditions develop heading into the fall. With news, I'm Bo B. Craft.
5: Here's your Classic Country 106.9 forecast. Becoming mainly sunny with fog and spots early today with highs around 82. Lows around 55 tonight. Daytime highs approaching 84 tomorrow. Mainly sunny skies. Upper 80s Wednesday with a slight chance of rain showers. Chance for storms on Thursday, highs in the mid-80s. In the Wolf 106.9 Weather Center, a meteorologist to Laura Lockwood. Currently 57.
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Friends, during the light of day, but even more when the lights go down, it's Kenny Rogers. We got Doug Supernaw, Alabama, John Anderson coming up a little later in the hour. And here's Mel McDaniel.

0: second single he released from the album Red and Rio Grande. It became his first top five hit. It's Doug Supernaw and Reno. Good morning. Coming up, some John Anderson and also Alabama.
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8: Here's your Classic Country 106.9 forecast. Becoming mainly sunny with fog and spots early today with highs around 82. Lows around 55 tonight. Daytime highs approaching 84 tomorrow. Mainly sunny skies. Upper 80s Wednesday with a slight chance of rain showers. Chance for storms on Thursday. Highs in the mid-80s. In the Wolf 106.9 Weather Center, a meteorologist, Laura Lockwood. Currently 59.
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0: It's Old Flame from Alabama. Their farewell tour takes them to Toronto, Ontario for their next show. That coming up on Wednesday. And then back in the States next weekend as they're in Illinois and also in New Jersey. Coming up, Sawyer Brown and Lee Greenwood.
1: This is the Kentucky News Network.
2: Kentucky now deals with its largest measles outbreak in decades. Joe Lincoln takes a look at the growing number of cases and what health officials are urging families to do.
3: Kentucky has confirmed 19 measles cases this year, the highest total the state has seen since 1991. Health officials say cases have been reported in Christian, Jessamine, Owen, Todd, Trigg, and Washington counties, with Christian County reporting the most infections. Two people have been hospitalized, and all of the confirmed cases involve people who were either unvaccinated or whose vaccination status is unknown. State health leaders say more cases are expected as the outbreak investigation continues and are urging families to make sure their MMR vaccinations are up to date. I'm Joe Lincoln.
2: 6 days after the first homicide in Lexington for nearly 200 days was reported, we have another one under investigation near Mount Tabor Park. Lexington police reported to Tilden Road around 7:45 yesterday evening. They found the male victim dead at the scene and crashed into a house. The home suffered minor damages with no injuries reported. Police are working on a suspect description. Any tips are helpful and can be sent to Lexington Police or Bluegrass Crime Stoppers. Lexington police are also looking for a man who's accused of committing a hate crime against a UK employee. Damian Hissel is accused of approaching a victim Tuesday, reportedly spitting on her and threatening to kill her as she left her job. Hissel was also accused of threatening to cut a hospital staff's head off at Good Samaritan Hospital last Friday, adding she should find a new place to work at, later saying he was frustrated and had more important things to do. If you know where Hissel is, you should contact either Lexington Police or Bluegrass Crime Stoppers. I'm Lee Mowen.
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0: As he celebrates his 50th anniversary this year, it's Vince Gill and What the Cowgirls Do, currently on tour and will be rejoining the Eagles for another residency in Vegas coming up later this fall. Some Highway 101 and Brad Paisley on the way next.
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6: Here's your Classic Country 106.9 forecast. Becoming mainly sunny with fog and spots early today with highs around 82. Lows around 55 tonight. Daytime highs approaching 84 tomorrow. Mainly sunny skies. Upper 80s Wednesday with a slight chance of rain showers. Chance for storms on Thursday. Highs in the mid 80s. In the Wolf 106.9 Weather Center, a meteorologist, Laura Lockwood. Currently 57.
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0: News. I'm Sue Guzman. The Trump administration expected to announce new sanctions today against Iran, something the president is calling economic D-Day. Wyoming Republican Senator John Barrasso telling Sunday Morning Futures he believes Iran will finally crumble under the pressure.
1: The suffering that's going on in Iran right now, the maximum sanctions being applied, are the things that are going to make Iran finally say, you're right, we were wrong. No nuclear weapon. Straits open.
0: Hawk fire near Reno, Nevada, burning out of control. About 90,000 people ordered to evacuate.
2: We have 800 personnel working on the incident, and we're working and engaged 24 hours a day, foresee doing that for the foreseeable future. With both ground and aviation resources.
0: Shane Ackerson with the U.S. Forest Service says the human cause of the wildfire has left 6 people injured. 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
4: I'm Bo B. Crab.
3: Kentucky State Police are asking for help locating 27-year-old Zachary Parton in connection with a shooting in Whitley County. Troopers say Parton got into an argument with a man at the victim's home on Harps Creek Road before shooting him and fleeing from the scene. The victim was flown to UK Hospital for treatment. Police say anyone who sees Parton should not approach him and should instead contact KSP Post 11 or call 911 immediately. A lawsuit challenging Kentucky's tax on menstrual products will move forward in Jefferson County Circuit Court. Two women are suing the state, arguing the tax discriminates against women because Kentucky taxes menstrual products while not imposing a comparable tax on products used exclusively by men. Kentucky is one of 18 states that still tax period products. The case will now proceed in court. With news, I'm Bo B. Craft.
5: Here's your Classic Country 106.9 forecast. Becoming mainly sunny with fog and spots early today with highs around 82. Lows around 55 tonight. Daytime highs approaching 84 tomorrow. Mainly sunny skies. Upper 80s Wednesday with a slight chance of rain showers. Chance for storms on Thursday. Highs in the mid-80s. In the Wolf 106.9 Weather Center, a meteorologist Laura Lockwood. Currently 57.
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with arms ever open if you ever change your mind. It's Roseanne Cash. We'll hear from Patti Loveless later this hour, Dwight Yoakam and Buck Owens. Some Faith Hill as well. Right now, Alan Jackson.

0: Patti Loveless with London's Classic Country 106.9. Good morning. 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
14: Here's your Classic Country 106.9 forecast. Becoming mainly sunny with fog and spots early today with highs around 82. Lows around 55 tonight. Daytime highs approaching 84 tomorrow. Mainly sunny skies. Upper 80s Wednesday with a slight chance of rain showers. Chance for storms on Thursday. Highs in the mid-80s. In the Wolf 106.9 Weather Center, a meteorologist, Laura Lockwood. Currently 57.
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0: It's the way you love me, like nobody else. It's Faith Hill. Good morning. Ed Bruce had a fork in the road that he came to. He could either record a song that he wrote himself that he thought might become a number one hit, or he could have Waylon and Willie record it instead. The song ended up becoming Ed Bruce's biggest hit of his career. Coming up next for you right here.
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0: Along with Brian White, it's Shania Twain, who has had quite the year, celebrating her 60th birthday, hosting the Academy of Country Music Awards, touring in the UK and also Europe this summer, and releasing her latest album last month, Little Miss Twain. It's From This Moment On. Good morning. Simonona Judd and Joe Diffie are coming up next.
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3: It's a Monday, new week, new sports, Kentucky. I'm Scott Fitzgerald. Let's jump right into it. A lot going on. Let's talk college football. Kentucky's final preseason scrimmage featured a big emphasis on turnovers, with the defense creating takeaways while the offense struggled to protect the football. Quarterback Kenny Minchie showing progress, including a near 40-yard run, but linebacker Alex Afari could be one step closer to returning to the Wildcats. That's some off-the-field drama. An attorney has filed a motion to add Afari to a lawsuit challenging the NCAA's eligibility rules. If granted, Afari could receive a temporary protection allowing him to play this season. The NCAA recently won a stay that removed his previous eligibility protection, leaving him in limbo. Now, there's a chance he could be cleared, at least for the opening games, but for now, he remains uncertain with the team. Head coach Will Stein on all the courtroom drama.
4: It's TBD. You know as much as I do. We'll monitor it and act accordingly. You know, he was obviously practicing with us and getting prepped, but I think everybody's still in limbo trying to figure it all out and waiting for these rulings to happen, so we will be ready to roll whenever whatever side is ruled on.
3: After a court ruled he could play, Kentucky landed, of course, Duke and Missouri standout Mark Mitchell, and that's helped the Cats move four spots to number 12 in the CBS Sports Way Too Early Top 25. Florida remains number one, while Louisville is eighth, Arkansas 11th, Tennessee 16th, and Alabama 19th. Meanwhile, in the National Football League, it's back to work for the Bengals today as the team beat the Bears 27-9 over the weekend. The Bengals defense stood out. Big fella Dexter Lawrence picking off a pass by Miles Murphy, finishing with back-to-back sacks. Lawrence on the message the Bengal defense is sending this preseason.
5: We all gas, no brakes, and we just keep going, and whoever's going to be along this journey with us, they're going to have to feel it.
3: The Reds' playoff hopes took another hit yesterday. They blew a 3-0 lead and lost to Arizona 5-3. They're now 9 games out of the final wild card spot. They'll open a 3-game series at San Francisco today. I'm Scott Fitzgerald.
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13: Here's your Classic Country 106.9 forecast. Becoming mainly sunny with fog and spots early today with highs around 82. Lows around 55 tonight. Daytime highs approaching 84 tomorrow. Mainly sunny skies. Upper 80s Wednesday with a slight chance of rain showers. Chance for storms on Thursday. Highs in the mid 80s. In the Wolf 106.9 Weather Center, a meteorologist, Laura Lockwood. Currently 57.

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1: News. I'm Gianna Gelosi. The Trump administration getting ready to hit Iran with the toughest sanctions in history.
2: U.S. Treasury Secretary Scott Bessent on Sunday wrote in the Financial Times, President Donald Trump and the overwhelming might of our military have significantly dismantled Iran's military capabilities and weakened its nuclear program. Now we are entering the endgame. At dawn begins an economic D-Day, the single greatest financial offensive ever marshaled against an

0: the newsroom. I'm Bo B. Crabb. A search is underway in Pulaski County for a person who jumped from a boat in the Pittman Creek area Saturday evening and didn't resurface. The Somerset Pulaski County Rescue Squad responded to the scene and suspended the search overnight on Saturday before resuming Sunday morning at 8. Authorities are asking the public to avoid the area and follow no-wake rules while crews conduct the search as the investigation continues. City officials are reminding motorists that demolition has gotten underway at the building on the corner of East 4th and Main Street in London. City says residents should expect increased traffic in the area as crews continue their work this week. Drivers are being asked to use caution when passing through the area during demolition. The 91st Laurel County Homecoming is scheduled for Friday and Saturday, August 28th and 29th, with the event featuring live music, a parade, a pageant, and much more. As part of London's 200th anniversary celebration, fireworks will be held Friday night at dusk. You can find more details about the event now on Facebook. With news, I'm Bo B. Crabb.
1: Here's your Classic Country 106.9 forecast. Mainly clear skies develop with fog and spots early today with highs around 82. Lows around 55. Tonight, clear skies. Mainly sunny tomorrow, 84. High temperatures reaching up to 87 Wednesday with a slight chance of rain showers. Chance for storms, 86 on Thursday. In the Wolf 106.9 Weather Center, I'm meteorologist Laura Lockwood. Right now, 57.
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It's Crystal Gayle and the song that became her biggest hit and one she never grows tired of singing. She's ever thankful for the success it brought to her career. Don't it make my brown eyes blue? We got Reba McEntire coming up this hour for you, some George Strait, a bit of Alabama as well. Here's Restless Heart.

0: originally a hit for Vicki Lawrence. It's The Night the Lights Went Out in Georgia, Reba McEntire's cover. Reba celebrating her 50th anniversary this year, and also season 3 of her sitcom on NBC, Happy's Place, which premieres in October. George Strait and Alabama are coming up.
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8: Here's your Classic Country 106.9 forecast. Mainly clear skies develop with fog and spots early today with highs around 82. Lows around 55. Tonight, clear skies. Mainly sunny tomorrow, 84. High temperatures reaching up to 87 Wednesday with a slight chance of rain showers. Chance for storms, 86 on Thursday. In the Wolf 106.9 Weather Center, I'm meteorologist Laura Lockwood. Right now, 57.

0: the boys of Fort Payne were on fire with 21 consecutive number one hits. The fifth of those 21 came with Love in the First Degree from Alabama. That song found on the album Feels So Right. And for the group, it became their biggest crossover hit, too. Some Lone Star, KT Oslin, and Hal Ketchum are all coming up for you right here.
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2: With nearly a week to go in the month, AAA is reporting nearly 900 crashes in Lexington. From the 1st until Sunday, 898 wrecks happened, 3 people have died, and 167 more were injured. While the number is slightly lower to last year's same time frame, AAA's Lori Weaver Hawkins was surprised on the numbers, saying they've seen a number of crashes. The organization cites distractions, including cell phones and technology, speeding, and overconfidence as leading risk factors in crashes. Louisville Metro Police are looking into a man's death after being struck by a train. It happened in the Park Hill neighborhood near South 13th Street just before 12:30 Sunday morning. The unidentified man was pronounced dead at the scene. LMPD's homicide unit is now investigating. Their office notes it's a standard procedure for these types of incidents. Kentucky now has 24 total cases of measles, thanks to 5 new cases in Caldwell, Trigg, and Washington counties. State officials confirmed all 24 cases involved unvaccinated people against the measles. The source of the outbreak is still under investigation. Christian County has the most cases, reported with 10, followed by Washington County's 5. The 24 cases are the highest that the Commonwealth's reported since 1991. And dozens of brave firefighters from the Kentucky Division of Forestry have safely returned home following an extended deployment battling severe wildfires in Washington State. Division officials report a primary hand crew of 25 personnel arrived back in the Commonwealth over the weekend. Several Kentucky Division crews and heavy equipment remain actively deployed in Oregon, Idaho, Wyoming, Florida, Colorado, and Texas as Division Director Brandon Howard prepares for the state's upcoming fall fire season. I'm Lee Mowen.
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0: Mama's got the highway and so much more figured out. It's Al Ketchum. Good morning. Today is August the 24th. Rupert Grint's 38th birthday. Also with birthdays today, Chad Michael Murray, Dave Chappelle, Vince McMahon, Steve Guttenberg, Reggie Miller, Kevin Dunn, and Stephen Fry.
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13: Here's your Classic Country 106.9 forecast. Mainly clear skies develop with fog and spots early today with highs around 82. Lows around 55. Tonight, clear skies. Mainly sunny tomorrow, 84. High temperatures reaching up to 87 Wednesday with a slight chance of rain showers. Chance for storms, 86 on Thursday. In the Wolf 106.9 Weather Center, I'm meteorologist Laura Lockwood. Currently at 61 degrees.
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1: News. I'm Gianna Gelosi. The Trump administration getting ready to hit Iran with the toughest sanctions in history.
2: U.S. Treasury Secretary Scott Bessent on Sunday wrote in the Financial Times, President Donald Trump and the overwhelming might of our military have significantly dismantled Iran's military capabilities and weakened its nuclear program. Now we are entering the endgame. At dawn begins an economic D-Day, the single greatest financial offensive ever marshaled against an adversary.
1: Fox's Trey Yinks in Tel Aviv. Closing arguments expected this week in the Massachusetts trial of Lindsay Clancy, the mother accused of killing her three young kids.
3: Her attorneys have argued she was not criminally responsible due to mental illness and should be placed in a state health facility. Prosecutors seeking a life sentence have argued Clancy intentionally killed her kids.
1: That is Fox's Gernal Scott reporting. 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
4: The newsroom. I'm Bo Beecraft. A two-vehicle crash that occurred Friday night in Laurel County left one person dead and two others with possible injuries. Sheriff John Rood says 69-year-old George Farrell of London was driving a 2000 Mercedes on US 25 when he crossed the center line and struck a 2018 Chevy truck head-on. Farrell was pronounced dead.

0: 8. Officials say Kentucky has sent crews and equipment to Washington, Oregon, Idaho, Wyoming, Florida, Colorado, and Texas as part of a mutual aid effort. The largest crew recently returned from Washington after a deployment of up to 3 weeks. Officials say Kentucky is also prepping for increased wildfire activity at home as drier conditions develop heading into the fall. With news, I'm Bo B. Craft.
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2: It's a Monday, new week, new sports, Kentucky. I'm Scott Fitzgerald. Let's jump right into it. A lot going on. Let's talk college football. Kentucky's final preseason scrimmage featured a big emphasis on turnovers, with the defense creating takeaways while the offense struggled to protect the football. Quarterback Kenny Minchie showing progress, including a near 40-yard run, but linebacker Alex Afari could be one step closer to returning to the Wildcats. That's some off-the-field drama. An attorney has filed a motion to add Afari to a lawsuit challenging the NCAA's eligibility rules. If granted, Afari could receive a temporary protection allowing him to play this season. The NCAA recently won a stay that removed his previous eligibility protection, leaving him in limbo. Now, there's a chance he could be cleared, at least for the opening games, but for now, he remains uncertain with the team. Head coach Will Stein on all the courtroom drama.
3: It's TBD. You know as much as I do. We'll monitor it and act accordingly. You know, he was obviously practicing with us and getting prepped, but I think everybody's still in limbo trying to figure it all out and waiting for these rulings to happen, so we will be ready to roll whenever whatever side is ruled on.
2: After a court ruled he could play, Kentucky landed, of course, Duke and Missouri standout Mark Mitchell, and that's helped the Cats move 4 spots to number 12 in the CBS Sports Way Too Early Top 25. Florida remains number 1, while Louisville is 8th, Arkansas 11th, Tennessee 16th, and Alabama 19th. Meanwhile, in the National Football League, it's back to work for the Bengals today as the team beat the Bears 27-9 over the weekend. The Bengals' defense stood out. Big fella Dexter Lawrence picking off a pass by Miles Murphy, finishing with back-to-back sacks. Lawrence on the message the Bengal defense is sending this preseason.
4: We all gas, no brakes, and we just keep going, and whoever's going to be along this journey with us, they're going to have to feel it.
2: The Reds' playoff hopes took another hit yesterday. They blew a 3-0 lead and lost to Arizona 5-3. They're now 9 games out of the final wild card spot. They'll open a 3-game series at San Francisco today. I'm Scott Fitzgerald.
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9: 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We are

0: inside of 2 weeks until Kentucky football opens the new season, the beginning of the Will Stein era against the Youngstown State Penguins. And we'll talk some Kentucky football in the first half of the show with Mark Story of the Lexington Herald Leader. He was out covering the scrimmage on Saturday. There was any media allowed inside. Certainly, there were no fans allowed in. It was closed. It was just family members, former players, I think, that were there. But Mark was there for the post-scrimmage news conferences, so we'll get his take on what he heard, what he thinks about the start of the new season for the Wildcats. And we'll talk a little, I'm sure, with Mark about Mark Mitchell, who has, at the moment anyway, been declared eligible and is committed to play for Mark Pope and the Kentucky men's basketball team. And then we'll get more into that with Brandon Ramsey from On3 Sports and KSR in the second half of the show. So that's the lineup for today. Wildcat News of the Day presented by Giuseppe's of Lexington. I'll be headed to Louisville after the show today for the annual kickoff luncheon staged by the Jefferson County Alumni Chapter. And it's always out at that First Turn Club at Churchill Downs. And we will hear from Coach Will Stein and new AD Jay Batt at that event today. We heard from Will Stein after the scrimmage on Saturday. And one of the things that he was asked about was his approach as a first-time head coach.
1: My greatest strength is my passion, and it's my greatest weakness as well. You know, I think being aware of your greatest weaknesses is huge. And so in heat of the moment, just staying even keel and not being emotional. You know, I mean, it's easier said than done, especially when there's 70,000 fans in the stands and a lot riding on each game. But just being present in the moment, not worrying about what could happen or being fearful of results, but being aggressive, playing to win, and being even keel.
0: So I thought a really self-aware comment from Coach Stein yesterday about what his approach is as a first-time head coach. He certainly believes he can do the job and is very confident, but it is the first time. So got to make sure you channel that passion. As far as other things that he touched on, said Kenny Menchie had a good day in the scrimmage and had last week his best week of practice yet during their training camp. So he'll try to build on that, Menchie, in the next couple of weeks. He said that Tavani Mizell, unfortunately, has suffered a season-ending injury. Young man was really starting to make a little noise at the running back spot, has had such tough luck staying on the field, even back to the end of his high school career. So hopefully he can make it back one more time, because he was really playing his way into the mix there at the running back position. Coach Stein also said that C.J. Baxter was able to get on the field some at the scrimmage on Saturday, and they liked what they saw there. He's been slowly ramping back up as he returns from an injury, and was one of the most highly touted running backs coming out of high school in the country, going to Texas. And he said, and then Joe Sloan, the offensive coordinator, talked about the new dimension that Baxter brings to the position. Different element, I think, was that's the quote that he had about what Baxter can bring to them, just with the size, about 230 pounds, 6'1.5", 6'2", and but still has high speed. Coach Stein ticked off several names in the wide receiver room, but overall said it's a talented but unproven group. One of the guys he mentioned, young guys, he noted two guys just consistently are making plays. And one was Prince Jean, the freshman, and the other was a second-year player transferred in from Louisville, Brock Kaufman. And UK put out a clip of the scrimmage on Saturday in which Kaufman made a spectacular catch. He was in the back corner of the end zone, and a defensive back had his back to the quarterback, but was right on Kaufman between the throw, the QB throwing the ball, and the receiver. And the quarterback, I think it was Minchie, placed the ball perfectly to give Kaufman a chance, throwing it just short of the DB, and Kaufman reaches around and pins the ball first against the DB to make the catch. So if he's making those kinds of plays on a regular basis, you can understand why he is making a little noise. He mentioned Grant Grayton and C.J. Works as a couple of guys on the defensive side that are impressing the coaches, even though maybe they haven't, their names haven't been mentioned as much. He also said that Tiger Shabola was back in the offensive line, and that Nick Anderson continues to look good as he ramps up and is doing more and more in practices now at the wide receiver position. Friday came the news that Mark Mitchell is able to commit, and then he did commit to Kentucky from Missouri, where he averaged 19 a game last season and led the Tigers in assists. We'll talk about that with our guests coming up. Volleyball looked really good against Wisconsin on Friday night, but then took it on the chin against number 4 Pitt yesterday, 3-1. It was a match in which Kentucky made too many errors and felt like it was back on its heels from the start, except for maybe just the opening part of the fourth set when they jumped on top 6-1, and then Pitt came roaring back again. So they were definitely the aggressor, and that showed in the way the match turned out. And one other note, and then we'll get to our first break. The attorney for Mark Mitchell says Alex Afari has requested that a judge rule that Afari can join that case. Afari is seeking a temporary restraining order that would enable him to be eligible. But for now, since he's not eligible, Will Stein says Afari's back to not practicing with the team. We'll get to our first guest, Mark Story, when we come right back. 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
0: 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And you can just Google them when you need to buy or rent heavy equipment. That's where you need to go. 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Mark was there at the news conferences after the scrimmage on Saturday. So what did you think about what you heard from Will Stein, Joe Sloan, and Jay Bateman?
6: Well, those are always kind of confusing for me because we don't see the practice. So we're, you know, essentially covering an event we didn't see. And I'm never sure how to factor in if the offense is done well, does that mean the offense is good, but the defense is bad? You know, I'm always a little uncertain how to factor all that in. Just in the big picture, I have been impressed with this coaching staff. I like their enthusiasm. I see why they're good recruiters. I think they convey themselves well. So, you know, we'll see.
0: Yeah, I've learned over the years to feel the same way as you, because you'd see something and then it wouldn't look the same when you see it against other competition from outside the family, so to speak. So, I tend to watch for in practices or listen for in some of those comments is some individuals, somebody that's catching the coach's eye. And Will did mention several names. And let's start with Kenny Minchie. Here's what he had to say about Kenny Minchie. He said Minchie did his best week of practice, and he talked about, Will talked about what he's telling his quarterback in terms of how to approach the job. It's Stein 2, Rick. See if we can get that to fire up here. If not, we'll come back to it. Anyway, it doesn't look like it's going to fire. Let's talk a little bit about what he did say. He said, take the easy money was the phrase that he used. And it's something where he's talked about this in other interviews, Mark, that he wants the quarterback to, you know, not worry about if you have to check it down to third or fourth option to a running back, certainly to a tight end, because they want to just get, and Joe Sloan's talked about this too, something out of out of their play, every play, that's positive as often as they can, even if it's a scramble for a couple of yards.
6: Yeah, I too have heard Will Stein say that before, and just when I watched Oregon when Will was running the offense, you know, there was a lot of short passing, a lot of screens to wide receivers and stuff. So people probably need to prepare themselves for that. But the thing that interests me about Minchie is if you look at Will's quarterbacks at Oregon, you know, they were all transfer quarterbacks, as is Minchie, but they had all played, you know, Bo Nix and Dylan Gabriel had played a ton of football before they got to Will Stein. And even Dante Moore had played some. Now, you know, this is a kind of different situation, and that Kenny Minchie has pretty much never played a meaningful snap of college football. Now, he's been in a good program, and I think he's been well coached. So, I'm optimistic that he will hit the ground, you know, at a proficient level. But it is interesting that he's not as experienced as the quarterbacks that Will's worked with, or at least the ones he worked with at Oregon.
0: You think about Minchie and maybe the way you think about Will Levis, who was buried on the depth chart at Penn State and so didn't have he had a little more experience, I think, than Minchie, but not a ton more. And it took Will a few games before he really hit his stride.
6: Yeah, you know, that offense in 2021, you know, they played a good game against Missouri in the second game, but then they actually struggled for a while. The defense carried that team. And then it was kind of the LSU game where the offense sort of put it together. But, you know, in Will's case, I think he had made two career starts before at Penn State, and they were using him as sort of a situational runner. So while he was not wildly experienced, he was more experienced than Kenny.
0: The edge that Kenny has is he got to go through spring ball, which Will didn't. So that closes a little bit of that gap.
6: True. And again, you know, Notre Dame is obviously a well-run football program. He's been well-coached. He just doesn't have the game experience.
0: One thing that can always, well, they talk about your quarterback's best friend can be the running game or a tight end. It can also be a good defense. Is it possible? There's a good bit of experience on the defensive side, even as you know, with transfers and with guys returning. Godfrey wasn't a full-time starter last season, but played a lot of meaningful snaps. C.J. Works was out on the field a lot. Gadsden, Humphrey Grace, certainly Ty Bryant, Grayton, and Nichols on the corners. These are all guys that played some, or in Bryant's case, a lot last season. And then the transfers, like, Harkless and others are guys that have played a lot. So would you expect the defense maybe to be a little ahead at the start?
6: That's a great question. The defensive lines on both sides of the ball on paper should be good. I mean, the offensive line, they appear to have made a big investment in the offensive line in terms of the money they spent in the portal, and that needs to pay off. And then defensively, the defensive line on paper should be good. And the safeties, between Ty Bryan and the two kids that have come in from Florida, they're really experienced. They've played a ton of SEC football. And then if you could get Alex Safari back, then you would have a veteran linebacker who's been a good player in the Southeastern Conference, and that's a lot to build around.
0: 23 past the top of the hour. Mark Story is with us from the Lexington Herald Leader. Quick break, and we'll come back. A little more football, a little basketball as well when we return. It is the Leach Report Radio Network.
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0: 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I had a listener, Rex, send in an email last week saying he saw a stat on ESPN where nearly half the teams in the preseason top 25 last year then ended up finishing outside the top 25. A lot of talk about the difficulty of Kentucky's schedule leading up to the season, and it is certainly always going to be the case in the SEC. I think they did catch maybe a little bit of a break, Mark, in that they the top three teams in the preseason media poll, they don't play Texas, Georgia, and Ole Miss this season, where they did last season. So that helps maybe a little.
6: Yeah, the very top of the league, as you note, is not reflected on the Kentucky schedule. And the thing with, we don't know for sure who's actually going to be good and who's not. I'm going to surmise that there are, is at least one team on the Kentucky schedule and maybe more that are going to are being highly touted now that won't be as good or won't be, you know, fearsome when Kentucky faces them. But that also works the other way. There may be a team that's not being talked about that turns out to be really, really good. You know, on paper, it is obviously a difficult schedule. I think to some extent, you just kind of have to not worry about that and just take it week to week and play the team that shows up that week and see how it comes out.
0: Let's shift gears to basketball, and the Kentucky men have added Mark Mitchell from Missouri. Assuming that holds, how does it change the Kentucky team?
6: Well, assuming it holds, and then that's, you know, that's a big assumption. I think the SEC may be the problem here more so than the NCAA. I'm optimistic that these state cases seeking redress for the high school class of 2022 are going to hold, but there is the SEC restriction on transferring within the conference outside the original portal window of your sport. I would argue that those 2022 players, because of the arbitrary nature of the NCAA's actions in regards to their not granting them a fifth year, should be immune from those kind of restrictions. But I'm not sure that's how Greg Sankey and the boys in Birmingham are going to see it.
0: Is it Sankey's decision, or is it something where presidents would have to have a vote on it?
6: Yeah, that's a good question. You know, I assume, well, I don't know. That's a good question. I'm not clear on that.
0: Nobody, I mean, it's a big question for Kentucky. It's a huge question for Will Wade at LSU.
6: Well, and also Lane Kiffin. And I'm not sure the fact that Lane Kiffin and Will Wade are seen as, you know, being so aggressive in seeking, you know, players, you know, via this mechanism. I'm not sure that helps Kentucky's case, just because I think there's a lot of resentment toward LSU.
0: Yeah, Daquan Wright, who played for Kiffin at Ole Miss last year, played against Kentucky. Well, I'm not sure actually if he did. He may have been injured. Certainly did 2 years ago. Just got cut by the Browns and entered the portal and wants to go to LSU. So it is no better example of the new world we live in.
6: Yeah, and you know, as a rule, obviously, you know, I'm not in favor of pro athletes coming back to college, but I do think these 2022 players, because, again, of the way this was handled, I think their situation is a little different. In my opinion, they deserve grace on this that others in the same situation would not deserve. But, you know, that's my opinion. It's not Greg Sankey's.
0: That's Mark's story. You can read him at Kentucky.com. Latest post is about the mailbag with questions from readers. So check that out at Kentucky.com, at Mark C. Story on X as well. And, Mark, we'll see you soon.
6: Thanks, Tom. Appreciate it.
0: Mark has the inside post position on the front row of the press box seats, which puts him right next to Jeff Pecoro, who has the right-hand side of our booth. So we will be seeing Mark a week from Saturday, up close and personal. We'll be right back on the Leach Report Radio Network.
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10: A pair of women are killed in a Sunday morning shooting at UofL's Belknap campus. It happened just before 2 o'clock at the family scholar house. A shelter in place was ordered for about 2 hours. We don't have the victims' names at this time. No suspects are in custody heading into your Monday morning. If you know something, contact Louisville Metro Police. You can remain anonymous. It has been confirmed these two were not students nor employees at the university, but rather part of the family scholar house. One lived there, the other was awaiting housing. A man who went missing Saturday night was found dead the following morning. It happened near the Lake Cumberland Marina, as Russell County Coroner Mark Coots confirmed to WKYT. Andy Schmidt was found dead Sunday morning before 10 o'clock. It was reported that Schmidt went swimming but never resurfaced. A search began but was later called off that night. His death investigation remains active. We've learned the victim's name who accidentally drowned in a reservoir off Richmond Road Saturday evening. Lexington police were called into the Lexington Reservoir No. 4 to look for a missing person. He was found dead later that night. The Fayette County coroner shared his name in 26-year-old Fernando Jose Miguel Bravo and shared that his cause of death was accidental. A Drakesboro man faces charges for a pair of Saturday night stabbings, one of those becoming fatal. It happened just after 10:30 at the Central City McDonald's. That's where crews found John Shanks suffering from stab wounds to his face and head. He was taken to the Owensboro Health Muhlenberg County Hospital. Just before that, Greenville police stopped a red Buick for a traffic violation and found Scotty Stewart dead from stab wounds. Later, Wayne Browning was captured at the Central Inn and given numerous charges, including murder. Officers did find some evidence in his hotel room. I'm Lee Mowen.
9: This is the Kentucky News Network.
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13: 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Here to come in 175 2. I'm 200 down, down, and got it. Here to come in a quarter.
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0: 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The annual Hoops and Heels event with Coach Pope and Leanne Pope, his wife, coming up on September 25th. Registration is now open. It's a two-hour event on the evening of the 25th, 7 to 9 p.m., I believe it's at Rupp Arena again. You can find out the details at Kentucky.com and get signed up for that. Joining us now is Brandon Ramsey from On3 Sports and KSR, where he covers Kentucky men's basketball. And I was waiting to see when the roster is set, as much as it can apparently ever be set these days. To get Brandon on to kind of talk about Mark Pope's third team and the makeup of it. So we'll at the moment go off the assumption that they will have Mark Mitchell, who has committed to transfer in from Missouri. How does he change this team?
16: I think he completely changes not just the ceiling, but the floor as well. You know, any time you can add a two-time All-SEC performer on August 22nd, I think you're probably going to take it and run with it. You know, he's a guy that can be a go-to scorer for Kentucky this year. Obviously, Milos Moskovich comes in having led Iowa State in scoring. We know what he can do as a shooter, but a lot of his success came from playing with an elite point guard in Taman Lipsey and then playing with a really versatile fellow forward in Joshua Jefferson. And I think that Mark Mitchell can – be at least a reasonable facsimile of what Joshua Jefferson was for Iowa State and what that meant for Momčilović. And I think that, you know, with all the excitement that some Kentucky fans have of Zoom Diallo and Alex Wilkins and what they bring as an upgrade in terms of ball handling, playmaking, passing, now you add a third guy who really is a creator from the front court in Mark Mitchell. He averaged 3.6 assists last season. He's a very good passer. He's an excellent ball handler. So to me, he really solidifies this Kentucky team, probably not just as a top 10 offense, but probably a top 5 offense going into the college basketball season, in my opinion.
0: It felt like, just as a college basketball fan, as I looked at the Kentucky roster, I thought if they were going to add a 15th player, ideally it would be essentially a four-man, somebody that had size and some girth to help them on the boards and in the paint defensively. And so they get that, and Jackson Kohler was somebody they had had some level of interest in. And others, but is Mitchell the best of the options that were available because of what you just said, that he actually brings that creator aspect as well as, you know, being 6'9" or 10 and 230?
16: Yeah, you know, I think that when you're comparing him and Kohler, it was really a 1A and a 1B type of situation. I probably had Kohler as my 1A, really just for two reasons, one being he's the better three-point shooter. I think that that's something that would have been valuable for Kentucky to have some more high-level shooting at the four spot. And then Kohler is also the better rebounder. I mean, he's coming in averaging almost 9 rebounds a game from Michigan State. Mark Mitchell led Missouri in rebounding, but it was just about 5.2 a game. But he is certainly the more dynamic creator. He's the more dynamic offensive player. Honestly, I think if I had to bet on a player right now to lead Kentucky in scoring, I probably would be putting my money on Mark Mitchell. He really is that kind of guy that, I mean, Kentucky fans know it as well as anybody in that SEC tournament game where, you know, Missouri in the second half, especially the last 15 minutes or so, it was just throw the ball to Mark Mitchell and get the heck out of the way. And he was scoring at pretty much, you know, every possession down the floor. He's really that type of guy. So I think there is a lot of reason for excitement about adding him to the roster.
0: What is it saying? We're talking with Brandon Ramsey, who is a former Division III coach. So he comes at this media aspect he's into now from a coaching background. You have in Mitchell, Momčilović, and Wilkins, three guys that I think it would be interesting if you did a fan poll who will be the Wildcats' leading scorer this season. I suspect the vote might be fairly well split between those two, maybe a little more toward Mitchell and Momčilović. If you agree with that, is that a good thing from a coaching standpoint, or would you prefer to have one quote unquote main go-to guy?
16: Yeah, no, I think it's definitely a good thing to have that variability where on a given night you have a few different guys that can go out and get you 20 to 25 points. I think all three of those guys that you mentioned, and you know, you probably could add in a guy like Zoom Diallo to that equation as well coming in. I mean, I think he averaged 15.7 points last year at Washington. That's one of the things I tweeted about the other day after Mitchell's commitment. It's like you have five guys now who you could argue were either like the go-to guy at their previous stop or the leading scorer, whatever you want to call it, in Momčilović, in Mitchell, even in Justin McBride coming from James Madison, and then Diallo and Wilkins. Like, these guys were all 15-plus point-per-game scorers at previous stops. And I think that, you know, coming off of a year last year where, you know, maybe there was some talk of, you know, Kentucky got a bunch of role players, I think this year, you know, you feel pretty good that you're bringing in five guys who were stars at their previous stop. Does that guarantee they're going to be great at Kentucky? No, we know that's not the case, but it probably gives you a pretty good feel that these guys know what it takes to lead a team.
0: Yeah, I think that was I think that's really a good point, because you don't have to hope that they can develop into that. They already right. Now it's just kind of fitting them all the pieces together. You know, having multiple guys that could get 20 on a given night. But you know that I think the 2012 championship team had six different guys that scored 20 or more in a game. Back to your coaching background, you have a team that we've had with Goose on every week, and he's seen a lot of the summer practices, and he talked for a while about how well it seems like this team has clicked together and how quickly that came about. And Mark Pope has had them living together in the lodge this summer, unlike in previous years, and that seemed to pay dividends. So now you bring a new guy in, and a guy who is going to you know, take shots away from other guys because he's really good offensively. So from a coaching standpoint, talk to us about how you manage that.
16: Yeah, it is 100% going to be a balancing act, because I think there's going to be some of the guys that are probably more comfortable in their role are going to be really excited that Mark Mitchell is there, because he makes the team better and he probably makes them better. There's also going to be a few guys who, you know, let's face it, they know they're going to be very directly impacted by this addition. Like, Justin McBride's probably going to get less minutes. You know, Usman Ngai's probably going to get less minutes. Different guys like that. That's just the way it's going to be. And you have to make sure that you get those guys on board, welcome him in, especially with it being this late, because he's going to kind of be playing from behind a little bit, having missed summer workouts with the team. And yeah, it's not something that's easy from a coaching standpoint when you add somebody here, especially at the 11th hour, and you need to ingratiate him into a team that had already became a cohesive unit, as you said, and as Goose has said multiple times. So I think that's definitely going to be a balancing act, but I think that, you know, it's something that certainly can be done. It's just one guy you have to kind of filter in there, and I think that with obviously him being a veteran and being around the SEC, you know, I think that it might be even easier in the NIL era than it was before, because, you know, these guys are also getting compensated for their time pretty handsomely as well. They kind of go at it more as professionals maybe than in the past. But yeah, it's certainly not going to be easy to add somebody in this late in the process. But I think that it's still something you have to do, because he's so talented.
0: It is the Leach Report, presented by Bobcat Enterprises. We'll take a break. We're chatting with Brandon Ramsey at Brandon Ramsey KSR on X. And he's a former coach, now covers the Cats for On3 Sports and KSR. We'll be right back. 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
0: Fourteen away from the top of the hour, we're chatting here on the Leach Report with Brandon Ramsey from On3 Sports and KSR. 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
16: 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Myself and Zach Gagan host a film breakdown show called Zoom Action. 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
0: Even before Mitchell, and he helps this maybe a little bit, you hope, I thought two of the most important stats for this Kentucky team, the way it's been put together, might be defensive rebounding percentage and turnover differential. And I say that because I think they are going to be elite offensively, and thus it will be crucial to limit extra possessions for the opponent so you can maximize possessions for yourself.
16: Absolutely. Yeah, I think going into the season, the defensive rebounding percentage, as you mentioned, probably is my biggest concern for this team. You know, I mentioned that a little bit with maybe my slight preference to Jackson Kohler, even though I've gotten myself really excited about Mark Mitchell over the last 48 hours or so. But yeah, I think defensive rebounding can be, or probably is the glaring weakness going in to this season. And then, like you said, when you're so elite offensively, you obviously want as many shots at the goal as possible. So, you know, obviously limiting turnovers, but then defensively, if you can at least be disruptive, like I don't think this team's going to be great defensively, but if they can be disruptive, use their length, use their athleticism, I always say a really good way to punch above your weight defensively is at least to create some havoc and get some turnovers. And I think this team could actually be decent at that as well. So, yeah, I think both of those stats will definitely be telling probably for how far towards the ceiling this Kentucky team can reach.
0: Coach Pope's always talked about the pace of play. Might that be even more important with this group? In other words, because you can – maybe get into the legs of your opponent, and that could help you defensively.
16: Absolutely, yeah. I think that this team's going to be able to play really fast with having, you know, two legitimate high-usage, great ball handler, 30-plus percent assist rate guards in the backcourt. Everything I said about Mark Mitchell and his ability to handle the ball and create and pass as well. I mean, he's a guy you can throw it ahead to in transition and let him run the break. He can rebound it and go himself. All those things help you play really fast. And I think that with some of the depth this team is creating by adding some of these big-time pieces and then also just the personnel you have, I think this team's set up to play pretty fast this year, absolutely.
0: You'll hear coaches use the phrase transactional sometime. This is, it seems like more than ever, a sport that, or not just a sport, but a world, college sports, that is much more transactional than it's ever been. Much more of a feeling like a pro team approach, even though it's not exactly like a pro franchise. But from a player standpoint, now guys are getting paid. And, you know, you can say that, okay, this is a job for you now. And yes, you're disappointed. Maybe Justin McBride or Usman Njai, that some of your minutes and shots may be going away if Mark Mitchell joins the team. The overall goal is to make the team better. And your job is to fit in and do everything you can toward that goal of make the team better. That's the pro mindset. But it's one thing to, you know, say that, and it's another to do that when you haven't really lived that way in your high school team or your college experience to this point.
16: Right. Yeah. It's the other side of the coin of what I mentioned in terms of bringing in so many of these guys who were the guy at their previous stop. And I even mentioned Justin McBride in that, while also mentioning him as a guy that's probably going to lose some minutes due to the addition of Mark Mitchell. Yeah, like when Justin McBride signed to Kentucky, coming in having averaged over 15 points a game at James Madison, he was probably told and expected that he was going to have a starting spot, that he was going to play, you know, 20, 25, 28 minutes a game, whatever it might have been. And now all of a sudden he's probably coming off the bench and playing a lot less. And, yeah, you have to be able to get guys who were the man, who led their team in scoring, who are used to having the ball in their hands a lot. You have to get them to sacrifice for the greater good. And a lot of times that can be easier said than done. But as we've seen the last few years in college basketball and really sports in general, the teams that are able to do that at the highest level usually are the teams that you watch playing in the Final Four and winning national championships. So I think the ability to do that will ultimately have a lot to say about this team reaching their ceiling.
0: Is it maybe where they can lean on some strong leaders on the current team? Maybe it's Malachi, even though he's in his second year, he seems to have that presence. Zoom at the point, maybe another name or two to help with that process along with whatever the coaches can do.
16: Yeah, I think a lot of that's going to have to come from within. And, you know, it sounds like they're off to a great start in the summer in terms of camaraderie and coming together. Obviously, as we mentioned, you're going to add a new piece to that, and a very big piece at that. But, yeah, I think that if you can have the guys in the locker room handle as much of that as possible before it really has to get to meetings with the coaches and all that kind of stuff, then the better you're going to be as a team. And I think that anytime that leadership comes from within, it can be stronger and even more valuable than when it comes from the, you know, sort of authority figures there in the coaching staff.
0: From what you've heard and maybe clips of things you've seen that UK's put out from practice, what has pleased you over the course of the summer?
16: I think it's just the continued meshing of Zoom Diallo and Alex Wilkins. A lot of the previous conversation we were just having, I think, probably centered around them for a lot of fans in terms of how are we going to get these two lead guards who scored a bunch of points, who were really high assist rate at their previous stops, how can we get them to benefit from each other and not kind of clash in the backcourt? And Coach Pope's even been somewhat outspoken about saying that, hey, maybe early on things weren't great between them and there were some growing pains and some, you know, maybe friction between the two of them, and now it seems like that's gone and they are making each other better. And that was my goal for those two, and I think that we're reaching that heading into the fall, where I think he's going to have a very strong backcourt of two creators, two playmakers, two shot makers that are going to make the whole team better.
0: That is Brandon Ramsey. You can follow him at BRamseyKSR on X and at On3 Sports and KSR and through the podcasts and the YouTube channel and all of that. And hear him here from time to time. Thank you, Brandon.
16: Yep, anytime, Tom. Thank you.
0: It is the Leach Report, and one of our longtime partners here on the show is Shuffle Bean Coffee. Shuffle Bean Coffee was started by a group of Kentuckians back in 2012, the year the Cats won the national championship. They've been committed to excellence from the start. They say their process follows it from seed to cup. And if you get a whiff of the aroma and then taste Shuffle Bean Coffee, you'll know what they're talking about. So give it a try. It's a great group of Kentuckians that you're helping out. So if you like the product, spread the word. If you haven't tried it yet, give it a shot. Shuffle Bean Coffee, put some hustle in your shuffle by going to Amazon, shufflebean.us, or Central Kentucky Meyer stores and picking up Shuffle Bean Coffee. We'll be right back on the Leach Report. Kentucky Roadshow Shop. 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I took some of my old sports cards there to get them graded. 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
0: Saluting Kentucky high school athletes overcoming adversity. It's the All-Resilient Team, presented by Game One Sports, Keeneland, and Star Manufacturing. Chris England played football and lacrosse at DeSales despite dealing with cystic fibrosis. His football coach says he's never worked with a more courageous athlete. Chris was his team's strongest player, and his teammates voted him as a captain. Check out all the stories from the latest edition of the All-Resilient Team at TomLeachKY.com or on our Facebook page. It is the Leach Report, and the Cats and the Cards go at it tonight in soccer, in men's soccer at the Bell Soccer Complex. It is going to be seen on ESPN Plus, and Kentucky tied its first match of the season. Louisville was victorious. This will be the 32nd all-time matchup between the two tonight at the Bell on the UK campus. 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Tayshaun Prince, part of that team. Kent Hollenbeck celebrating a birthday today. Former Kentucky basketball player. Belated happy birthday to P.J. Washington from Kentucky men's basketball, who celebrated yesterday. I want to take just a moment here and talk about two friends who have passed and that will be laid to rest this week. Al Robinson, former Kentucky basketball player. Enjoyed so many great visits with Al at basketball practice during the Cal era. He was there about every day with Coach Hall, and it was great to just deepen that connection with Al. Just a wonderful guy to talk to, and we lost Al recently. And also Tina Cox, who you may remember her from posts at Larry Vaught's site at yoursportsedge.com for Vaught's views. Just a sweet, sweet lady. I think the last time I got to visit with her was down at the SEC tournament in the media room before the game. Condolences to the many family and friends of both of them, Al Robinson and Tina Cox. That will do it for the Leach Report. We'll see you tomorrow.
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23: Fox News, I'm CJ Papa. President Trump stepping up the pressure on Iran's bottom line with new economic penalties. United States Representative to NATO Matt Whitaker telling Fox,
24: these sanctions are going to be dramatic. I think they're going to be meaningful, but I want to highlight their currency is as weak as it's ever been, and inflation is skyrocketing.
23: And Iran's currency hitting a new record low in trading today. Pakistan, which played a key role in brokering a 60-day ceasefire in June, sending a high-level delegation to Tehran today to discuss
4: discuss ending the war. At least six people are hurt, including three first responders from the Hawk Fire in Reno, Nevada.
5: The zero containment is the problem. Again, containment being a perimeter that they're trying to set up around the fire, but the fire itself will still be burning.
4: Fox Weather's Brenna Merwin. Governor Joe Lombardo declaring a state of emergency. 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
1: Welcome, everybody. This is Kentucky Sports Radio, Monday, August the 24th. I am Matt Jones here at the KSR Golf Scramble in Louisville, Kentucky at the Glen Oaks Country Club, the second of our three scrambles, and this one in at Glen Oaks out here, beautiful part of the city and a beautiful golf course where it is going to be a perfect day. Mid-80s, sunny so far, and should be good. We've had some weather at this one over the years. It's been like fall down hot. It's been pouring rain, but not today. Today we're going to get a perfect day, have a packed course, but should be a lot of fun. You can give us a shout on the Clark's Pump and Shop phone line, 859-280-2287. A-Vision Auto Glass text machine is 772-774-5254. 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Smith Law Office. If you call T.J., he'll make them pay. This is our 12th Louisville Golf Scramble. The first one was in Louisville many years ago, and we have done them since. And always, I still remember the very first one where I was certain that the people that won cheated. Are they here today? It doesn't look like it yet. No. But since then, always is a good time. And Drew, it's almost like the end of the summer. We sort of start the summer with the Lexington Golf Scramble, end the summer with the Louisville Golf Scramble, and basketball season is right around the corner when we get the Somerset one. It's kind of how I keep track of my year.
2: Yeah, this is the unofficial start to college football season. The KSR Scramble, week zero starting up next. I don't know how many years we've been at Glen Oaks. It's got to be the longest we've done a scramble anywhere.
1: Yeah.
2: Always love coming out here. It's a fun course, and I'm glad the forecast, knock on wood, looks like it's in our favor today.
1: Well, we actually have a ton of stuff to talk about today. A very eventful August weekend in UK sports, but most importantly, best news, Mark Mitchell is, at least for now, a Kentucky Wildcat, which I think is worth celebrating because that might completely change the UK basketball fortune. He was, first of all, he's ruled eligible right after our show on Friday, which I think, Ryan, you predicted. And then after 24 hours of people being nervous and people yelling at me, he then commits to Kentucky late Saturday afternoon. And for now, I think completely changes Kentucky's basketball roster.
3: Yeah, we talked about it leading up to it. The missing link was him, a power forward. I mean, this guy's not a good scorer. He led Missouri in rebounding. I mean, he's what this team needed, a strong, physical, power forward that can change the whole look of the season now.
1: And could be our best defender starting, too, even though I don't think that's necessarily his strength. Our team, on paper, has such horrible defense, at least in the starting lineup, that he may actually end up being the best defender as well.
2: Yeah, I've been the best defender on this team. We'll see what that means as far as being a good defender. But offensively, you know, he was one of the best in the SEC last year. He was second team all conference. You put him with Milan and some of the spacing they're already going to have, because he's a guy that's a driver more than a shooter. I think he and Wilkins will both take advantage of the lanes. And I think Kentucky got its leading scorer this past weekend. As high as I am on Milan,
1: you think he'll be the highest?
2: I think Mitchell will be the leading scorer for Kentucky.

0: Kentucky next year.
1: It's obviously a huge addition, but I mean, I don't like how you say for now. Do you think that maybe there's a chance they're going to fight this?
2: I do want to go through the, because there's still a lot of things that can happen. I think if you were to say to me, all right, Matt, what are the steps to getting this kid to be a Kentucky player? There were like five steps. And I think we've gotten through two, and maybe the two hardest. So I think that's, first you had to win the court case, right? And in seven states, they had won. I think now it's up to nine. So you felt pretty good about it, but you still got to get it, right? You still got to get the court case. They win the court case. The judge decides on exactly what we talked about last week. He basically said, look, every player before this class gets to play 5 years. Starting next year, everybody gets to play 5 years. The NCAA, you have no rational basis to exclude this class. That was essentially his argument. It's a different argument than was made in that Colorado federal case. This was very simple. Look, everybody that has played in the last 5 years has done it. Everybody in the future is going to do it. You have no reason to keep these people away. And I actually think that's a really good argument. So they win that. Second, he's got to pick Kentucky.
3: That's right.
2: Right? Second thing, he's got to pick Kentucky. I think we all assumed it was going to be Kentucky. I think when he filed the lawsuit, it was Kentucky, or else why in the world would he come here? He has no connection to the state. So those two things, to me, were good. Now, with that said, the moment he's eligible, that phone rings. Right. Mm-hmm. And there's a lot of people calling, and all of a sudden, you know, you realize maybe more people were interested in you than you thought. I don't think anybody came close to the money that Kentucky was offering. Why? A lot of these other schools have already given all their money away.
1: Yeah. All those misses turned out to be a good thing.
2: You know, I mean, look, we're going to end up spending probably $10 million on players after everybody else ran out of money.
1: Yep.
2: So to some extent, missing out on all those guys worked out because we had a lot of money left and nowhere to spend it, and all of a sudden these guys come in and nobody else has it. Also, part two, he has to head to apply to the university. Normally, that's a formality. Maybe not. I don't know if you all have been reading about sort of what happened. So here's what a lot of guys do. They didn't think they were going to be eligible this year. They played basketball last year, and what did they do?
1: They moved on. They didn't think they were going to be eligible, right?
2: Most of them didn't even finish class.
1: Yeah.
2: Okay.
1: Yeah.
2: Most of them were like, you know what? I'm done. If I'm not graduating, because some guys graduate, some don't, why do I finish out the year? I'm leaving.
1: Yep.
2: Now, I don't – by the way, let me be clear. I don't know if Mark Mitchell – I don't know what he did. I don't know if he graduated. I don't even know if I don't even know what his situation is. But there are going to be kids, John Rothstein wrote about this, that if you didn't finish class last year, you might not have enough credits to be readmitted to a school. So actually getting admitted to college for some of these guys might be difficult. I don't know if Mark Mitchell's one of them. So he had to apply to school. Applying to UK, you had to be applied today. Okay, you've got till Friday to be enrolled, but you had until today to apply. So he had to do that, and he did that. Now, here are the parts that worried me. Number one, there's that class credit thing. I'm going to assume he's okay with that, or UK would have told him to apply.
3: True.
2: Would you agree?
3: Yes.
2: But you still have to do it, right? Second, there's the appeal in Kentucky. It's going to get appealed. All right. Now, what happens on the appeal? Ohio, all the kids that applied there on appeal, they got stopped. So all the kids that applied in Ohio right now, they don't get to play. We'll still see. Hopefully the Court of Appeals takes a long time, all right, because hopefully they just take a while. Maybe they wait till the end of the year. Appeal. There's no reason to rush, Court of Appeals. Just take a break. And then third, there's the SEC rule. There's an SEC rule that says no interconference transfers. Now, the SEC has broken that rule in the past. But all three of those are ways that there still could be hiccups. So while I think, Drew, he's going to end up playing here, I'm not ready to say it's 100% yet. I'd say it's like 70%, and there's still a 30% to go.
0: Yeah, there are a few obstacles. I don't understand how the SEC, I know they're pushing back against him and others, how they're able to do that once the court's rule he can play. So I don't know how much that's a real threat. I know they don't like it, and Kentucky's prepared to fight it, but it seems like if they say he can play, what's that one SEC rule really going to come into the picture?
2: I generally agree with you. The only problem again, this is legal mumbo jumbo, but they put an injunction on the NCAA and said you can't stop the kid. They did not put an injunction on the SEC. So Mark Mitchell, if the SEC says that, might have to go to court against the SEC, which is another step. I think he'd probably win that, but it could be something.
0: That's so silly because the SEC is supposed to be working in favor of the teams. And
2: I agree. I don't understand why the SEC is like trying to make it more difficult for their schools. But
0: I still feel good about it overall, even though it's unique circumstances. The Friday ruling from the judge in Louisville and then Mitchell committing over the weekend were obviously huge steps. And I think he'll be fine. And it takes, you know, I was the one that was worried on this table here about the team. I've moved on. I thought they're a piece short, and that's a huge piece to add, assuming he gets cleared.
2: I will say I felt good, Ryan, because I found out in the morning he had applied to UK. Shannon, I felt like that was a pretty good piece of news.
1: Yeah, right? Absolutely.
2: Now, he could have applied to other schools too, sure. but he applied to UK. And then I had a few hours of idiots online telling me I'd ruined the recruitment, that like he wasn't going to come here because I posted that. You know, I mean, at some point people have to think, how do you think I found out about that? You think I just know who applies to UK? Might have been okay. People were okay with me knowing that.
1: Sure. They wouldn't have told you otherwise.
3: Yeah. I mean, that's a good piece of news.
2: I mean,
3: they want it out there.
2: There you go.
1: Right.
2: Right. But
1: yeah.
2: But people are idiots. But he ends up committing just a few hours later. Now, how good are we? If you're ranking the teams, I know we don't know everybody's roster, but this is the best Kentucky team since when? Just on the roster. Since the Reed Shepherd team,
3: yeah,
2: probably.
3: Reed Robb. That
2: I know they lost,
3: video.
2: But on paper, that should have been a really good team.
0: Great team.
1: I think this will be preseason top, what, 10? Top 5? What are we looking
2: Won't
1: at?
2: Won't be top 5.
1: Top 10, though? You think that's fair?
2: I think they're top 10. It seems like a lot of these college basketball people are not ranking us there. I'd say 8 to 10. What do you think?
0: Yeah, the only team, I think they'll be top 10 towards the back. 8 to 10 is good. I'll call it number 9 for Pope. I'm sure you'd love that. The only teams that I still say we're just not on their level are probably like Florida, Illinois, and Duke. Other than that, I think we're right there in the mix of teams that can make a Final Four.
2: I don't think
0: those
2: we're as good as
0: you're like yeah. insane.
2: I can really only compare the SEC teams because I don't really know what everybody's roster are. Illinois basically got the same roster that just went to the Final Four, so you got to assume they're good. Duke's got a ton of players back and top guys coming in.
0: Added Blackwell from the
2: and then Florida's essentially the same team. So I agree with you, those three. But then I would say, show me somebody who made a better roster, Ryan, besides those three than us.
3: You know, we all got excited last year when they beat Purdue, but then I think we saw as the season went on, and we even talked about this, that was a team made up of a lot of 6 men. You know, Aberdeen, Diabate, Cam Williams, even Colin Chandler, a lot of 6 men. This team this year is made up of dudes. Dudes who were leading scorer on their team last year. Not just 6 men. They were the dudes on their team.
2: See, that's a really good point, Ryan. Just think about last year, even Oway was like the 6th man at Oklahoma when he was there. Now look what you got. You got probably Washington's best player. You've got probably Furman's best player. You got Iowa State's best player. You've got Missouri's best player, and you have, what was Malachi, maybe our 3rd best player last year. There's your starting lineup. That's completely different than the season before where Aberdeen was Florida's 6th man.
3: Right.
2: Oway was Kentucky's probably 2nd or 3rd best player on the team the year before. Chandler was like our 6th best player on the year before. Malachi was a rookie, and what? Diabate was Alabama's 5th best player. So just on paper, you see a much better roster.
0: It will be the first time Pope's had to manage guys that are used to being the leading scorer. I mean, even Justin McBride, whose minutes took a huge hit this weekend, he couldn't have loved that news. I mean, Pope's going to have to manage that because he came in thinking he was going to start and probably play close to 30 minutes a game. It's a guy who averaged like 15 a year ago at James Madison. There will be some of those guys that are going to have to learn that they're not getting
2: shots. There's going to be some people that don't play.
0: Yeah.
2: I mean, just to predict real quick, look at the roster. There's 15 guys. 15 guys aren't playing. You're probably not playing more than 10. Who are the 5 guys that are not playing? Reese Potter's not playing. Little Hawthorne's not playing. Who's the other 3?
3: Like Drew said, Mitchell's minutes get decreased, so that means Njai even goes even farther down the bench. I think he's one of these guys that.
2: So you're saying he's one?
3: Yeah.
2: That's crazy to me. He would come all the way over here and not play, but.
1: If he doesn't play better than he did last year, Trent Noah. I would put on that list as well.
2: I think Trent Noah is on the – I mean, Trent Noah's got to be looking like, where are his minutes coming from?
0: Yep, I mean, the other Hawthorne, we still don't know Braden. We don't know what it's going to be, but if he doesn't take a big step, he'll be back at the end of the
2: game. Frank's going to play because we have to.
1: You got to have somebody
2: that's an imposing guy
1: like that.
2: And then one of Mason Williams and Morton will certainly play.
3: Yes. Mitchell's going to play.
2: Well, the starters are all going to play. McBride will play. But, yeah, I mean, like, you look at Braden Hawthorne, Trent Noah, McBride, Ijai, probably only two of those four guys are playing.
3: Which of the two you think?
2: Probably McBride and Ijai. I mean, I think Braden Hawthorne, the buzz isn't great, so – that's just my guess.
0: McBride and Ijai are competing for minutes off the bench now behind Mitchell. Be whoever wins that one out. But both those guys came in thinking they could be a starter. Heck, even a month ago, we think they're competing for a starting spot, and that spot has now been taken. Yep. So they're gonna have to learn to take on a new role.
2: But this completely changes, to me, the landscape of the season. You go from a team where you go, okay, I hope we're really good. I hope the year's fun. Hope we make the second weekend of the tournament. To, okay, this team should be a solid second in the SEC, or at least competing for second. I don't think they can beat Florida for the title, but they should be there with Texas and Arkansas Tennessee going for second. And then you can make the Elite Eight, and then you just get in that game, Shannon, and hope something good happens.
1: Definitely not a team that's going to be playing on Wednesday of the SEC tournament.
2: It better not. It better not be.
1: If not, that's a massive underachievement.
2: If it is, we're going to have a different offseason starting at the end of March. 859-280-2287. Text machine is 772-774-5254. We'll take a break. I'm going to make this guy in the yellow right here smile at some point. You're looking at me.
3: There he goes.
2: You're looking at me like I about broke into your house. We'll take a break. Be right back. 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
14: 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They just gave us a golf bag with our faces on it, which is kind of cool. That comes from Golftainment Events, Tea Time, right? Thank you all for, and excited to have everybody out here. Should be a good day. I'm doing my ESPN show from the overlooking the ninth green. Mm-hmm. So if you are playing hole nine from 3 to 5 o'clock, be ready for me to mock you on national radio. We were going to do television. We were going to have a camera and show the putting of people on the ESPN feed, but we just couldn't get the logistics worked out because my director in Bristol is off this week, and we thought it would be too hard. But so you could have had to putt in front of a national audience, Shannon, but now it'll just be audio.
1: That's a lot of pressure for people. I know Ryan, how he was under pressure when he had to go to prison. You know, couldn't even put one in from 5 feet away. So.
14: But be ready.
1: Yeah.
14: For those of you that are teeing off on the back nine, just be ready. You're getting mocked, Drew, person by person on the radio.
0: No, I'm off one, and we're the back of one.
14: Yeah,
0: there's two groups.
14: You might be
0: the first one, though. Two-hour round in the scramble or front nine.
14: That's true. You can get to nine as I'm
0: starting.
14: I could
0: be the first one. I'll try to time that up.
14: All right, good deal. Ryan will be sitting with me there. So if you're listening on ESPN today, you'll be able to hear us live at the golf.
3: Yeah, so none of that being quiet while you're putting. Matt's going to be harassing you while you're putting.
14: Oh, for sure. You're going to get it. One person writes, Matt, do you think Kentucky with Mark Mitchell is finally going to win home games during the conference season? I think we should. I feel like we should not lose more than one home game. Florida would be the only team I think you shouldn't beat at home with this group. Do you agree?
0: Yeah, I hate having the attitude of just surrender to Florida, and Ed Mitchell is a big help.
14: Well, we could still beat them too, but
0: yeah,
14: they're
0: but
14: better.
0: They're a unit. But, I mean, like, even Tennessee, we've had their number in the regular season so much lately. You know, you hate to just say go out and don't lose at Rupp all year. That'd be a great season, but you shouldn't slip up too much with the roster you have now in the home schedule.
1: That Florida game at Rupp, I think, is going to be a repeat from what we saw a couple of years ago when it was like 106 to 103. You got teams that just shoot the daylights out, but nobody can guard anybody.
14: It's at the end of the year this year, right? It was at the beginning. Isn't it at the end of the year this year?
3: I think it's in February. I don't know if it's right at the end, but it's in February.
14: Good. That'll be a lot of fun. That'll be great. There are going to be a couple great environments. I think the Louisville game will be a great environment this year in Rupp Arena, and I think the Florida game will as well.
3: So right now.
14: And Arkansas's back too, right?
3: Right now, I'm going to let myself get excited. I mean, why not?
14: We look you at should.
3: I am going to let myself get excited and dream of glory days returning, playing on the weekend in the SEC tournament, maybe getting the Final Four.
14: It can't be glory days is making the weekend of the SEC tournament.
3: It's been a long time.
14: That's got to be a little more than that.
0: I wanted to confirm it. We only go to Florida this year. We play them once. It's the last game of the year.
1: So
14: it is
0: really
14: like,
0: defend right.
3: Wow.
14: So we don't play them at home?
0: Nope.
14: Yeah. So then we should go undefeated.
0: That's all right.
14: Home.
0: We'll take one game against Florida this year.
14: Yeah. 859-280-2287. All right. Another piece of news. Football. Alex Afari filed Saturday to join the group to become eligible. So as of this moment, Alex Afari is not eligible because he was not one of the named plaintiffs on the case. He has filed asking to be added. I will note, he didn't use the lawyer that did the original one, and that lawyer, Hans Poppy, went online and whined. I didn't understand why he
0: deleted
14: did that.
0: Some tweets.
14: Did he delete them?
0: Yeah.
14: He needed to. That was a bad look by him. He was like, well, you're not going to file with this. Like, shut that. Not everybody has to work with you, Hans Poppy.
0: I know Alex's lawyer. We're in good hands.
14: But Alex is trying to join it. I see no reason, Drew, why he would not be added to it and be able to join the team. Just a matter of how long it'll take.
0: Yeah, they feel good about it. It also helps that he's not trying to go to another school. That's been another angle for a lot of these, like Mitchell guys trying to enter the portal. He's like, hey, I'm just trying to go play the fifth year where I was for 4 years, which also helps his case.
14: I think in some ways, Ryan, this is like a race against time. Once Alex Afari and these football players take the field,
2: I don't see the NCAA just going, now you can't play. I mean, there's going to be 30 teams that have players that are going to be joining their team from this stuff. You may have seen a dude from the Cleveland Browns.
0: he
2: left the Cleveland Browns and is going to LSU or whatever. So I think in some ways you're just trying to get your judgment and then start playing and then hope the NCAA goes fine one more year, which is what they should do.
3: I mean, that's why when you said that earlier about this dragging it out, is there a sense of urgency that football starts basically this coming weekend?
2: I think the urgency is, I don't know what the NCAA can do. The NCAA, in order to stop these kids from playing, they're going to have to win 50 lawsuits in the next 2 weeks. They're going to have to win one in every state, and they're just not going to do that. That's not going to happen. So that's why, in my opinion, they just need to give up. There's no way they're going to be able to stop 50 lawsuits. They're just not. And I will make you a prediction. Every single state in this country will have a lawsuit this week, right? Every single one of them. Kentucky, thankfully, was early on, but everybody else is going to have one too, Drew. There's no way these kids are not all going to get eligible.
0: Yeah, and there's the theory that NCAA wants this chaos and these losses, so Congress will step in and help them. But also, like, just stop fighting it. It's 1 year. Let the guys play, and we'll move on with the new format next season. I wish they just surrendered to it.
2: All right, I got one more before we go to the phones. A piece of good news, 859-280-2287. For the first time, I got to have some conversations with people around Shannon, the UK football program, about the actual team.
1: Yeah.
2: Okay, because I've been gone and just because of everything that's been going on, I haven't really gotten to follow, okay, who's on this team? How good are we? I'll do more of this after the break. But I asked somebody that's very, very close to it, and I'll just leave it at that. I said, this was my quote. I said, I hear our offensive line is going to be good. I said, are we talking top five in the SEC good, top eight? This is what was said to me by somebody that would know. They said to me, Matt, if there's a better offensive line in the SEC than ours, I want to see it.
1: Oh, I like it.
2: And then they quickly said, starters.
1: Mm-hmm. So if we have injuries,
2: said,
1: we're screwed.
2: If we have injuries, that's a different situation.
1: Yeah.
2: But the comment was, if there's a better starting offensive line in the SEC, I want to see it. But then, starters.
1: Yeah.
2: So I thought that, I mean, I had high hopes. But that was like a, whoa, high hopes. And then they went through the other positions, and I'll tell you what they said on those as well. We'll take a break and be right back. It's KSR.
15: It's a Monday, new week, new sports, Kentucky. I'm Scott Fitzgerald. Let's jump right into it. A lot going on. Let's talk college football. Kentucky's final preseason scrimmage featured a big emphasis on turnovers, with the defense creating takeaways while the offense struggled to protect the football. Quarterback Kenny Minchie showing progress, including a near 40-yard run, but linebacker Alex Afari could be one step closer to returning to the Wildcats. That's some off-the-field drama. An attorney has filed a motion to add Afari to a lawsuit challenging the NCAA's eligibility rules. If granted, Afari could receive a temporary protection allowing him to play this season. The NCAA recently won a stay that removed his previous eligibility protection, leaving him in limbo. Now, there's a chance he could be cleared, at least for the opening games, but for now, he remains uncertain with the team. Head coach Will Stein on all the courtroom drama.
16: It's TBD, you know, as much as I do. We'll monitor it and act accordingly. You know, he was obviously practicing with us and getting prepped, but I think everybody's still in limbo trying to figure it all out and waiting for these rulings to happen, so we will be ready to roll whenever whatever side is ruled on.
15: After a court ruled he could play, Kentucky landed, of course, Duke and Missouri standout Mark Mitchell, and that's helped the Cats move four spots to number 12 in the CBS Sports Way Too Early Top 25. Florida remains number one, while Louisville is eighth, Arkansas 11th, Tennessee 16th, and Alabama 19th. Meanwhile, in the National Football League, it's back to work for the Bengals today as the team beat the Bears 27-9 over the weekend. The Bengals' defense stood out. Big fella Dexter Lawrence picking off a pass by Miles Murphy, finishing with back-to-back sacks. Lawrence on the message the Bengal defense is sending this preseason.
17: We all gas, no brakes, and we just keep going, and whoever's going to be on this journey with us, they're going to have to feel it.
15: The Reds' playoff hopes took another hit yesterday. They blew a 3-0 lead and lost to Arizona 5-3. They're now 9 games out of the final wild card spot. They'll open a 3-game series at San Francisco today. I'm Scott Fitzgerald.
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14: Welcome back, Kentucky Sports Radio. Here it's KSR Golf Scramble. I want to hear, do you think that this changes the likelihood of Kentucky, like where what their peak is this year? 859-280-2287. All right, Ryan, let's talk a little bit just more about when I talk to somebody close to the team about football. Here's what I heard position by position.
3: Okay.
14: Offensive line might be the best in the SEC. I'm told maybe one of the best ones we've ever had here with the starting five. Big drop off after the starting five. So you just have to pray we stay healthy all year. All right. Running back, CJ Baxter, stud. Putting him in the class of like your Bennies and your Rodriguez. Get to the second one, big drop off. the second one is Patterson, who we've seen. Right, he's played here, and so we know kind of what he is. The other guy's hurt. What's his name?
0: Yeah, and they keep adding to that room, too.
14: And I think there's a decent chance they're going to try to get one of these people out of an NFL camp to come be the second running back. Wide receiver, I expressed concern about wide receiver, and what I was told is, look, we have no game changers on wide receiver, but they've got enough to do exactly what they want to do. They're like, the way Will does his offense, it should be fine. They're actually – DJ Miller that was on the team last year is actually one of the guys, Ryan, they're excited about.
3: And little Brock Kaufman from Lexington made the best catch in the scrimmage on Saturday.
14: That's what I heard. Kenny Minchie at quarterback. I was told basically makes great decisions, will be smart, does exactly the reads we want, arm not huge, but will make – what I was told is will be the best quarterback here since Levis. Obviously, the ones since then haven't been great. But, Drew, I think that works good as well.
0: Love hearing about that. He's been accurate, but maybe not have the cannon that we've seen.
14: That's exactly what I was told. Feel very good about the secondary. Feel very good about the linebackers. If Afari plays, little concerned about the defensive line. That's probably considered to be the weakness. And they hope that they want Afari in part because they got to get people, Ryan, to be able to pressure the quarterback, and they are concerned about that.
3: Yeah, I think they got a couple guys there. We've got Bo Barnes and Grant Godfrey. Yeah, they're pretty good. Feel good about those guys, but they need Alex. Out of everything you just said, I'm the most happy with what you said about C.J. Baxter and running back. He participated in the scrimmage on Saturday, and if they feel that highly about him, they must feel like he's going to be healthy enough to play.
14: So I sense a lot of optimism and from this group. You know, I listened to the coaching staff the last couple years, and in private conversations, it made you think it was going to end up, Shannon, exactly as it did.
3: Yeah.
14: These guys feel –
2: Basically, what I was told is, Matt, we're 1.5 players deep at every position. He was like, we've got a really good starting unit on both sides, and we've got half the positions with a pretty good backup. But there are positions where they don't have backups, and after that, it's difficult. They've basically created a really good starting group, and then you just cross your fingers and hope you don't get hurt.
1: I feel a lot better after hearing what you just said versus what you were talking about from that college football magazine that you had a couple of weeks ago, talking about all the different spots and deficiencies that they had.
2: Well, I mean, this was the exact quote that was given to me. Matt, this is a top 20 first string and a bottom four in the SEC, everything else. So you guys got to stay healthy. So every time there's an injury timeout, we just hold our breath, Drew. I think that's kind of what we are.
0: And that's what you get with a new coach who, you know, was late into the playoffs, didn't get here. He didn't even get to build depth. He's lucky to have as good a talent as he does on the first team across the board. And that'll get better with time. But of all years, as we've seen in a while, this is one you'll really, really, really want to watch the injury report and hope it's going well.
2: That's it. That's exactly right. All right. 859-280-2287. Shiaj Pete. You guys remember our interview with Shiaj Pete last year where he said, what, we're a beast of with no nation or whatever? And now he gives a speech in the Cowboys pregame show yesterday, or Cowboys postgame locker room, that has gone viral. And, like, it's exactly what happened here, Ryan, but now it's happening nationally. He gets up and said, we're a band of brothers, which I love you, Shiaj, but it is just a preseason game. He had, like, the entire Navajo Nation where he grew up came to the game. He had an entire section of Cowboys Stadium just rooting for him, and now he's everywhere. They're going to try to get him on my ESPN show this afternoon because of that. Like, what? This dude, he was just on this show last year doing the same thing.
3: I love that video clip. And, yeah, we all got to know him from Media Day last year. He sat down, and you got to realize what kind of a guy this is as a leader. Now he's doing it in an NFL locker room as a rookie trying to make the squad. It speaks highly of him as a person, I think.
1: Yeah, goes undrafted and then comes in and everybody's talking about this guy that's undrafted. But
2: we still don't know that he's good, though. He wasn't very good here, honestly, as much as we loved him.
0: As cool as it was, I was thinking, for a guy that's probably not even going to make the team, I've never seen a coach give him the locker room and the game ball like that to give a speech. But he was talking about the star and what it means to him and how far they've come. And I'm thinking, Pete, you've only been there for a few weeks, but I love it. I mean, I was hooked.
2: I root for the kid. I mean, he seems like the nicest guy in the world. And then, you know, I mean, they said he had hundreds of people there to watch him. You know,
1: he had the entire section going, like on the sideline.
0: The coach said, I've never seen a whole section root for one person.
2: Good for him. I hope it works out for him. Who's up next?
4: Got Jacob first.
2: Jacob, go ahead, Jake.
5: Hey, good morning, Matt. I got some analytics love for basketball for you.
2: Okay.
5: So this is from UK Tour. Shout out UK Tour for the graphic. And he has 18 next year with a trio of players that posted at least 6 box plus minus. Okay. And these teams are.
2: All right. Are you going to nerd out here? Just what? Give me the conclusion about what is it?
5: So UK is one of those 8 teams now with the addition of Mark Mitchell. The other teams are all like Final Four contenders. Like Duke, Florida, Illinois, all those teams. So I think UK is going to be pretty good next year. The analytics say so.
2: I think we're going to have – I appreciate the call. I'm very pumped about the team. Here's what I'm really pumped about, Ryan. At the end of next season, we're going to know if Mark Pope can do it here. Like, there's going to be kind of no excuses. You will have for 2 years in a row – been given a roster that cost as much as any roster in the country. That'll be 2 years in a row that you've had more money or close to more money than anyone else. You will have constructed both of those teams the way you've wanted. If it doesn't work, then you can say, this isn't working. If it does work, you've got the momentum for it to work years to the future. So, Ryan, I think the good thing about this, we have the roster. It's deep. If you get injuries, you should be all right. You've got 15 players. You used to only have 12. Now you got 15 players. can you do it?
3: That's right. We felt like, you know, he had to back up what he did last year, back it up in a better way. I mean, you know, last year the roster construction was kind of criticized all season long, putting together guys that maybe didn't give the full effort in practice, maybe didn't buy into what they were trying to do. I think we're going to fall in love with this team because I think he's got these guys that are kind of hungry still. You know,
2: but
3: still.
2: Do you agree? Well,
0: yeah,
2: no.
0: You can't do something. I mean, you have a pretty favorable schedule.
2: You do, actually.
0: I mean, even in the SEC, that's a tough conference. You're dodging some of the toughest matchups. Like,
2: well, on that point, we play in the non-conference. We're going to play maybe five top 25 teams, but none of them are in the top 10, right? So you're playing. By the way, our football schedule is kind of like that, too. I was noticing last night on our SEC schedule, we play, you could make, we miss the three worst teams in the conference. But we also miss the three best teams in the conference.
3: Right.
2: We play all the teams like 4 through 12. So you're going to get a really good sense of how good you are because you don't play Georgia, Texas, or Ole Miss. You also don't play Arkansas, Mississippi State, or Auburn, right? So you play teams that are in your position. Same thing in basketball.
0: Yeah, I mean, Kansas, your Champions Classic game's usually top 10 team. They're barely going to crack the top 20. It's one of your better schedules you can have. Twice this offseason, you've had to go to boosters and reload for Milan and Mitchell. Both times, you've had whatever you wanted. Everything is there in front of you to be successful, so you have to at this point.
2: You play Kansas, Shannon, Louisville, Indiana, North Carolina, and Virginia. All five of those teams will probably be in the top 25. But none of them will be in the top 10, probably. Maybe Louisville gets there. So it's there for you, the taking. Yeah.
0: North Carolina's down.
2: Yeah.
0: I mean Virginia, of all the teams you can get in the challenge, that's not one of the toughest.
1: Those are games, yeah, that you should have a good record against. You know, the first year for Mark Pope, it was the honeymoon period. Had some injuries, but, you know, made it to the Sweet 16. Second year, it was disappointing last year. Now this is the year. The excuses are over. He's got a good roster despite all the guys that he missed on. It should be a good season.
2: And by the way, Ryan, I hadn't realized that about the football schedule because we've talked about how hard it is, and it is hard. But there are three SEC teams in the top 10, and you don't get any of them.
3: I would take that. I don't have to play Georgia, Texas this year. Even
2: or Ole Miss, which is top 10 as well.
3: Yeah, I'm taking
2: that. The highest-ranked team we play this year is LSU, and we play them at home. And the second highest ranked team we play is Alabama, and we play them at home. And the third highest ranked team we play is Louisville, and we play them at home. we do go to Oklahoma, which is the next one.
3: So the people that are complaining about the schedule, we should take that into consideration. It could be a lot worse.
2: Could be
3: a lot worse.
2: But we also don't get any gimmies. So like maybe Arkansas or Mississippi State, you would go, well, we could beat them. We don't get them either.
0: No, but it's a favorable schedule too. Even where you have Alabama, where a new quarterback that they just announced, they're going with the young guy, is coming to Lexington, his first ever game. You know, if you're playing the back end of the year, he could have had a breakout, and he's a completely different player.
2: Yeah, you get a freshman in his first true road game. The sauce of the summer is the 1776 sauce from Red State Barbecue, created in honor of America's 250th birthday. 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Shannon, I want you to figure out who that picture was on Mark Pope's wall.
1: Oh, yeah, I saw that.
2: We're going to figure that out.
1: Yeah.
2: Actually, I have some information I know now, but
1: I thought
2: it was Chris Cornell.
1: I did, too. That's who I thought
2: Mark
1: was.
2: Pope must be a huge Chris Cornell
1: fan. Love
2: sound
1: like a black hole sun.
2: But instead, I learned something else, which I didn't know, which we'll tell you right after this, KSR.
1: To talk to Matt Jones and the crew, call the Clark's Pub and Shop phone line at 859-280-2287 or 1-800-606-4263. And you can text Matt on the A-Vision Glass text machine at 772-774-5254.
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14: 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Couple of things. The Cowboys played in Arizona, which, of course, the Navajo Nation that Shiaj Pete is part of was right there next to it. And I said Louisville as one of the teams. I meant Tennessee as the third best team we played. I get those two, I guess, confused. Yeah.
0: Equal hatred in
14: my head. So, Shannon, if you saw the Mark Pope picture, he posted a picture with the team, and there was a painting on the side that I legitimately thought was Chris Cornell.
1: Me too. That was my first thought when I saw that.
14: And I legitimately was like, Mark Pope has a Chris Cornell painting in his house, but I learned what it was.
17: What was it?
1: Who is it?
14: So, apparently, the real Mormon Housewives. That's a show.
1: Yeah.
14: Has anybody seen it? Sounds like your wife may watch that. Is that, what's it called? Real Mormon Housewives.
1: There you go.
14: Apparently all the women on that have that picture. There's a woman that's painted, and this is what it's called. You can look it up. This isn't me calling it. They call it Sexy Mormon Jesus.
1: Wow.
0: Sexy. I gotta
1: Wow.
2: Sexy Mormon Jesus, and that is the painting that is on Mark Pope's wall. A woman did a portrait of Jesus, like what she thought Jesus looked like, but made it sort of good looking.
1: She put like a filter on him almost, right?
2: She painted it so she could paint whatever. I mean, all of the paintings we see of Jesus are just people's like guesses. We don't know.
1: Right. But...
2: And so she made it, she made the person... Jesus sexy.
1: We're sexualizing Jesus
2: now. I didn't say that. No. It's just like they made him handsome.
1: That's what I'm saying, sexy Jesus.
2: Yeah. So Mark Pope has that on his wall.
1: Awesome or weird?
2: Weird. Well, I mean, I don't know if it's... Is it in, like... All like in your mind right now, if you close your eyes, you can picture what you think... Like the drawings we've seen, but that's just people's, like, we don't know.
1: Yeah.
2: Like, nobody really knows. They're just paintings. Mm-hmm. So, I mean, I guess they can make the painting.
1: I mean, as opposed to ugly Jesus.
2: Yeah, I guess they can make it like
1: Give
2: they want. But I legitimately, Drew, thought it was Chris Cornell.
0: I immediately assumed it was Jesus, and my first thought was, my Jesus is not that hot. That was a hot Jesus that they have in their living room.
2: Well, so that's what was on the wall. One person writes, Matt, I'm sitting on the beach in Florida with my girlfriend. She wants me to turn this show off and put on Olivia Dean. Tell her that she's wrong. Well, first of all, you're wrong. You should listen to this. Yes. I don't know who Olivia Dean is. Is that a singer?
1: A singer, I believe, yeah.
2: See, you know all these, don't you, sir?
0: This table over here.
2: This table over here. I don't know if it's you all or if it's your wives, but you know all the stuff. All right, I don't know who Olivia Dean is.
1: She's a singer, But if you're hanging out on the beach, you probably want to hear some music.
0: Yeah.
2: No.
1: But
0: when we're on,
1: you want to hear us, not Olivia Dean.
2: One person says, Matt, you didn't mention the tight ends. They're supposed to be very good. That is true. Yes. I didn't mention. That's supposed to be one of our strengths.
0: Could be one of the best positions. Will Stein used him a lot at Oregon. He's had some big players at tight end over the years. And I think with Willie Rodriguez especially, that group, you know, it's a Kentucky football tradition this time of year to talk about the tight ends. We're going to throw them the football.
2: No, I actually think we're going to throw it.
0: I think Will Stein.
2: I think we're actually going to do it this
0: especially
2: year.
0: Especially with Willie Rod being one of the veterans on the team.
3: He's a guy that's going to end up in the NFL. So why not put the ball in his hands? And you're right, Will Stein's offense over the years utilizes the tight end quite a bit. So maybe we're finally going to get what we've been hoping for all this time, hitting the tight end.
2: That's true. Who's up next?
11: Joey is up next.
2: Joey, go for it, Joey.
17: Hey, guys, what's up? So earlier noticed you didn't mention Cam Williams when you were talking about playing time.
2: I see. I forgot about him. Yeah. That's a great point.
17: Yeah. So anyways, I was going to go with the Florida contrast against Florida. I think our front court's better than Florida's, and their guards, could be better.
2: Let me ask you a question. I say this with love.
17: Now, listen, that's just going off looking at it right
2: they've
17: now.
2: They got three NBA players in their front court.
17: We do, too.
2: No, we don't.
17: Yeah, we do.
2: I mean, no, we don't. No, we don't. We've got one. Malachi
17: is going to be an NBA
2: player. Okay, there's one. I agree with you. I'm excited about Mitchell. I think he's going to be a great college player. But if he was going to be a really good NBA player, he wouldn't be coming to play for us.
17: So you think Condon, Hall, and Genulu are just heads above better NBA players than the guys we've got? Because I looked at them as the same caliber.
2: Well, let me
17: NBA
2: ask you, Drew.
17: As Mitchell.
2: Do you think Condon, Hall, and how do you say the other guy's name? I've never been able
0: to.
2: Chinyalu. Do you think they're better than Mitchell, Frank, and Malachi?
0: Yes. Now, I love our group, especially if you want to throw Milan in the mix. I think we're great. But Florida, they're just it's unique that they got to bring all three of those guys back, who all three could have left.
2: Yeah, and listen, I love
17: Malachi.
2: That's
17: what I'm saying, but if they were that great, they would be in the NBA.
2: But I love Malachi, but those guys ate us up last year, including Malachi. And you got to think Malachi's better, but then you also have to assume they're better, right? They didn't just sit around and eat Cheetos all summer.
17: No, I agree, but I just think if they was that great, they would be in the NBA too. You know what I mean?
2: Well, okay. But you said we were. But you said we were better.
17: I do think our front court and our guards. I think our guards are better than their guards. Boogie Fland is not.
2: All right. Well, I appreciate
17: the
2: call. I mean, there's more of an argument. I mean, you could at least make more of a. Florida's front court is going to be one of the better front courts we've ever seen in college basketball. Like, you may have to go back to Willie Carl and the 2015 team to see a front court that like Florida is going to have three guys, one of whom's going to come off the bench that are as good as those guys. Come on.
0: And they've already played together. They've already had a lot of success together. I love what we have. I'm not backing down from anyone, but Florida has those three especially are a special group. Now, our guard play could be better, likely will be better, and you can win that game. They're not unstoppable, but they returned a group.
2: And our wings could be really good compared to, but like, you got to give people credit. I mean, that would be like Louisville in 2015 going, we're better than Carl and Willie. Like, slow down. Who's next?
18: Got McKenzie next.
2: McKenzie, got about a minute. Go ahead.
19: Hey, Matt. First time, long time.
2: Hoo-ah. What's up?
19: My husband, Denham, is there at the golf scramble today, and I'm just wondering, do you
2: Which
19: guys
2: one's
19: have
2: your husband?
19: Lost and found for golf balls?
10: Oh, wow.
0: Talking trash.
10: Wow. Throwing shade to her husband.
2: Wow. Where's Denham? There he is. Look at him. He's turning red. You, McKenzie, so you're telling me he's going to be spraying it all over the course, but golf balls.
19: Oh, yeah, just get ready.
2: Okay, all right. I appreciate it, McKenzie. Thank you very much.
0: Getting called out.
1: It's a scramble, though. It's okay.
2: It's all right.
1: As long as you can putt.
2: You know what, Denham? I bet McKenzie's a good one. I mean, a person will call in and roast you on the air on your show. I think that's probably
0: a fun relationship.
2: That's probably a fun relationship. We'll take a break. Come back. Hour number two.
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27: Fox News. I'm Therese Crowley. President Trump posting in all caps, Iran is completely collapsing. Treasury Secretary Bessent launching Economic D-Day, which he calls the single greatest financial offensive ever marshaled against an adversary. Final prosecution rebuttal witnesses in the nurse Lindsay Clancy trial after the defense testimony that she was frankly psychotic when she killed her three children. A human-caused wildfire raging near Reno, the Hawk Fire. 40,000 people evacuated. It'll take a month for crews to dismantle the America 250 Grand Prix street track around D.C. American winner Kyle Kirkwood dominated the track, telling Fox.
28: 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The event has a whole 100,000 people here on a raffle, free tickets for everybody.
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1: Welcome back. It is Kentucky Sports Radio. The pizza is here from Beer Nose. Thank you to Beer Nose. 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Just go through some of the sponsors as we Marshall Medical Center, Jefferson Animal Hospital, and look at Jimbo's Limos. Where's Jimbo? I saw him earlier with his big cowboy hat.
2: Just went outside. I talked to Jimbo outside for a while.
1: You know, every year I see the Trump gear less and less from Jimbo. You know, that used to be his thing all the time.
0: I bet Jimbo didn't get his limo off Facebook Marketplace.
1: I bet he didn't either. No.
2: Jimbo has these new Sprinter vans with Wi-Fi in them. He said, when you all travel, maybe you should check the Jimbo.
1: Dude, I don't know why we don't think of Jimbo. Jimbo always been fun. I think we met him at this many years ago. Text machine 772-774-5254. One person writes, Matt, you did a rapid fire with Mario. I thought it was really good on social media, but I think you need to ask Drew what he thought about when you said you picked Drew over Myron based on longevity. That's not what I meant.
2: That's fair.
1: No.
2: I'm older than him.
1: You're ahead of Myron regardless. But I was just thinking Myron might see it, and so if I said longevity, it would, Shannon, I feel like that would be.
0: Sure. Drew's been your ride or die for many, many years, so I would expect you to pick Drew.
2: Yeah, he's got a lot of hotel rooms to stay in.
1: That's true. Yeah. You and I have shared. It's a U.S. Open time. We would spend the whole.
2: Have you seen the new Waldorf? They redid it.
1: Unbelievable.
2: We got to go with the new Waldorf.
1: They used to put us up in the Waldorf. Drew and I would share a room. I
0: mean, you guys went to Tennis Channel events.
2: When
0: you went
2: there,
0: to all these different things. US Drew Open. Would stay out all night.
1: We did the 14 college basketball games in 14 days tour, two different years across the country.
2: We did 12 baseball stadiums in
1: 13 days. We did 12
2: days.
1: Baseball stadiums.
2: Off.
1: Problem is, he went and had a baby and got married, and we haven't gotten to do as many of those.
0: That's right. Well, we got one coming up, right?
1: We'll do them again when we're 65.
2: Yeah. The U.S. Open has one of your favorite stories of me that we can never tell on air, but anytime I know you think
1: that is, by the way, for people who don't know, that is a great final day before I hang it up story about Drew that. It's my favorite story about Drew. Comes from the U.S. Open and the Waldorf Astoria. But probably the one that symbols Drew up the most right there.
2: That city brings out the best of me. We'll leave it at that.
1: 859-280-2287. Let's go over a couple other things before we go to the phones. I don't want to bring down the mood, but we do. I mean, it's probably the number one or number two story in sports, so we do have to talk about Ennis last night. Goes to the WNBA game, gets into it with a player, ends up getting kicked out of the arena. I mean, you know my opinion. I think it's clown behavior by him. I mean, the position of biological males play women's sports, I agree with the position of no, they should not. But going to a game and, like, you know, people are acting like he got aggrieved. He tried to come on the court. If you're any player in the country or any person in the country and you walk towards the court, they're going to kick you out of the arena. Like, I mean, that's – you try doing that in any game. You're getting kicked out.
0: Try that in a small town.
1: That's right. Try that. I like Ennis. I knew him when he was here. I knew him before even – like, I like him, and I hate that he's going down this path of just – attention seeking, but it is what it is. But he should have been. He tried to come on the court. When you try to come on, he walked past it. You're going to get kicked out, Ryan, anytime.
3: He should have been kicked out. Maybe he shouldn't be banned from the rest of the WNBA. I mean, you just can't do that sort of thing.
0: Well, he's trying to enter the draft. You didn't know that part, Ryan.
3: Well, he's a clown is what he's doing.
0: Yeah.
3: And it's kind of sad for me. Like you liked him when he was here.
1: I liked him. And he's done. That caller who made this point last week is correct. He's done. He did a lot of human rights work with his home country of Turkey. He's done good things.

0: in his life. And I'm not even saying the position he's taken is wrong. I've said this. I agree with that position, but you don't have to be a clown in making the argument. And that's what they're doing. And it makes me sad because I like him and he's acting ridiculous.
1: He's taking it to the extreme.
0: Yesterday was the worst.
1: Yeah.
0: Going out like,
2: You can't do that.
0: You can't, like, and also, let me just say this to the people of Kentucky. You all, I know, agree with this. Any self-respecting man does not step to a woman like you're going to fight her.
2: You get thrown in jail.
0: I don't think he would have, but you don't do that.
2: You don't.
0: Right?
3: It had the feeling of like when a UFC fighter or a wrestler is like, they want the next match and they're in the crowd like pointing at the person fighting.
0: Yeah.
1: Like, hold me back.
3: Kind of, he made it way too much about him and like trying to turn it into a, like he's the UFC guy, want a shot at the belt. I'm in the crowd pointing, calling you out. It felt not the place, even if you are on his side.
0: Do you wonder, like, if he was at Kentucky, I don't know if Arkansas people will do it, but if he was at Kentucky, Cal would definitely have gotten asked about that.
1: Oh, yeah.
0: What do you think Calipari would say? Because Calipari loved Ennis. What do you think Calipari would say if he was asked about what he thought? Because I think that would be a really tough spot for him. Because he doesn't want to blast the guy. Because, yeah. I mean, I'm sure he has fondness for him. But what do you think Cal would say?
3: He could. I haven't seen him.
1: Yeah. That's probably the answer right there.
0: I haven't seen. Now watch the news. He'd take a Ryan. Except in Ryan's case, it would be true. But he would pull a Ryan and just go, I haven't seen
3: it. They're not machines, man. I don't know what you expected from
0: That's right. They don't. I wonder what he would say.
1: I can't think that he would agree with what he's doing.
0: I can't imagine. Can't imagine that he would either. 859-280-2287. Last thing, I took a position online that ended up going viral that I wanted to get your all's take on. You know, there was this story about Lenora Sellers and how the only class he's taking is golf course management and like cleaning up golf balls. And I took the position, and I want to see if you three agree. I don't care if these guys take any class. Honestly, like I really don't. At this point, we're paying them. They're essentially professionals. What do we care if they go to algebra or not? If I was a kid that was getting a free education, I would go to class. I would recommend that they do go to class. I think it's good for them too. I think you can create your future for a lot of these guys. But honestly, I do not care whether they go to school. Do you all?
2: Is this a registered class for South
0: Carolina? No. Let's just say in general. Do you think the NCAA in 2026 for college football and basketball players, should they require them to go to class?
2: I just feel like it's a South Carolina class. He's getting a credit for it. I say that's all I need.
0: But just in general, what if they said do you think Milan should go to class? Does that matter to you?
3: Doesn't matter to me. It didn't matter to me 20 years ago. It'd be a hypocrite of me to say they should go to class. I didn't go to class. So who am I to tell them to go to class?
1: I guess I don't care if they go to class, but I think they should still have to take the test and get the grades.
0: But why?
1: Because otherwise it's not college. By definition, college is school.
0: But why
1: you go to class?
0: But so, why do they need to? Why do we care if they go to school?
1: Because they're still a student. Yes, they're an athlete, but they should still be a student.
0: But do you think somebody working for playing for the Chicago Bulls should have to work at a Chicago beef restaurant?
1: No, because that's professional. So,
0: this is professional.
1: So then they they need to have their own league. Then the NCAA needs to no longer be a thing.
0: But why not?
1: Don't even associate it with school. Just be the city.
0: But why not just call the athletes at the University of Kentucky? Like, we don't say that the professors or the janitors, or we don't say that they need to go to school. We recognize that there are people who are affiliated with the university, the admissions counselors. We recognize that they do things for the university, but that they don't have to be students to do them. Why can't the basketball and football teams be the same way?
1: Because you're representing the school, and if you don't go to class at that school, then you don't really represent the school.
0: Well, an admissions counselor at the University of Kentucky represents the school, and they may not have gone there, and they don't go to class during the time. They're saying, come to our school. It's a great place to be. I don't go there.
1: Yeah.
0: but come do it.
1: I'm fine with them just doing it like a G League. We'll just get rid of the NCAA, and we'll just have these guys. They're from the city of Lexington, and they
0: play. Why do they even have to be from the city of Lexington?
1: Because then we wouldn't have Kentucky. I mean, you know what I mean? Like, they're guys that are playing for the team that represents Lexington.
0: I guess what I'm saying is, we all know, everybody looking at this, we know that the 15 guys on our basketball team are not at Kentucky as DeMarcus Cousins or as Cardale Jones said at Ohio State. They're not there to play school.
1: Yeah.
0: They're there to play basketball. Why do we have to create this myth that they care about class? Why? To make ourselves feel better? That's not why they're there. They don't want to be there. I mean, some of them may decide to go to class, yeah, but that's not why they came to Kentucky.
2: Do they have to try to get them to do this so they can make the volleyball team, the baseball team, all the other sports teams on campus attend a class? Or?
0: But if you're the volleyball team or the baseball team, you need to go to class because there's a very good chance you ain't getting a job in your sport when it's done.
1: But it's a lot of these fifth-year guys, though, too, though. These college
0: basketball I would
1: players.
0: Recommend all of these players go to class.
1: Yeah.
0: But I guess what I'm saying, Drew, is if they don't want to, why do we care?
3: I don't care. But I think there should actually be a degree, like I am a basketball player.
0: Okay,
3: like,
0: I agree
3: I've
0: with
3: taken,
0: that.
3: You know, I'm learning about taxes and money management, starting a business and this and that, and maybe they're not in a lot of the electives that you have to have, but it's unique to what they're doing.
0: I love that. Okay, so you major in basketball. I mean, there would be people that would say, okay, that degree won't be useful when you graduate, but you can get a philosophy degree and it won't be useful when you graduate, and you still do it. Like, people do it. Like, why?
3: And maybe their basketball degree has something to help you get into coaching one day.
0: Maybe, or, yeah.
3: Different electives that are related
0: maybe.
3: To it.
2: You know, guys that don't make it in the NBA, maybe they could get a degree in finance or something and go into a different world outside of basketball once after their eligibility is over.
0: Or maybe they just, like, that's their decision, though. Like, why are we, like, telling them you need to get a finance degree for your own good?
3: You don't do that when
0: we don't do that for any graduates. Other kid. Right. Like if the other kid wants to major in art history, they ain't getting a job. But if they want to do it, we let them.
2: It's interesting because this college athletics right now is just crazy right now. It's the wild, wild west. There's no really rules or regulations that kind of maintain all of stuff like this.
0: I just find it interesting that we've accepted that everyone's getting paid.
2: Yes.
0: Right.
2: Yes.
0: We've accepted that, like, basically it's pro sports. But yet somehow we're like, but they need to go to class.
2: Or at least take an interview.
1: I don't care if they go to class, but they should have to pass the class.
0: But you know what? Even though it's completely pro sports, go take philosophy.
2: Like, you have to be academically eligible.
0: But why?
2: Yeah.
3: I mean, most of them
1: but then
3: don't
1: it's not
3: live
1: a college,
3: campus.
1: Though.
3: They're barely on campus.
0: It's not, but it's if not you, college now.
1: I mean, you're going to class. Or you're
0: not in my world.
1: Maybe not passing. Maybe not going to class.
3: Some of them that didn't.
1: You got to make the grade, is what I'm saying. You don't have to necessarily go to class.
0: Yeah. All right. Well, anyway, Shannon, I didn't expect you to be the one that was Mr. Academic.
1: I mean, again, I'm fine if they want to break away and just not even have anything to do with school.
0: But why can't they have something to do with
1: the
0: schools? But why can't they just have something to do with the schools? But you don't go to class.
1: What do you have to do with the school if you're not going to class?
0: Well, I mean, UK has a hospital.
1: Right.
0: It's not necessarily part of the academic. It's just a hospital. It's part of it.
1: They're not enrolled as a student, though.
0: Well, neither are the doctors. Who's next?
4: Isaiah is next.
0: Isaiah. Go ahead, Isaiah.
5: Hey, good morning, guys. I'm super excited about Mark Mitchell joining the team. And if you're Mark Pope, I don't think you can afford to not have depth. I'm just a little worried that the time management for all these players. Is Mark Pope going to be doing what he did the past 2 years and try to share too much of the minutes?
0: That's a good question.
5: With all the guys.
0: What do you think? That's a good question. What do you think, Ryan? You worried about the fact he'll have so many guys that he'll play them all 12 minutes?
2: Actually, I think that's a legit concern how he's done the first 2 years here. He tries to spread the minutes out, get guys on the floor, give them rest, give them breaks. I suspect that's not going to change. That's going to be what he's going to do next year.
1: We've heard about him trying to maximize guys or, you know, put a limit on guys' minutes.
0: That's a really
1: because
0: good question.
1: You lose their performance after a certain amount of minutes.
0: Giving more players, it just means everybody plays less. Maybe.
3: And I think he has a really good first five, and I think there's a pretty significant gap. I hope he doesn't go to that formula and just plays the main five as much as they can play.
0: That's a really good question. BBN, is pain, stiffness, or a numbing sensation preventing you from enjoying watching your favorite teams compete? 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That's K-O-R-T.com. I like this question. All right, Matt, for Shannon. If he thinks Milan should go to class and be registered, if we found out before the Final Four that Milan was failing algebra, would Shannon think he should have to sit out because he has an F in algebra?
1: Yep. Sorry, Milan. But here's the thing. That would never happen because they're not going to allow that to happen. No professor would give them an F.
0: So you want them to have class
1: and
0: be fake?
1: Well, they have to make the grade.
0: All right, let's say he's not making the grade. Do you send him out of the national championship?
1: They would have 10 tutors for him to make sure that he passes.
0: But let's say he still failed. Do you send him out of the game?
3: You're paying him millions, but he got an F in U.S. history.
1: Sorry, man. Yeah, shouldn't have taken that U.S. history class.
0: So we're about to tip off for the national championship game, and Shannon runs on the court and goes, excuse me, get him off. Yep. He failed U.S. history.
1: Yeah, come on, dude. You couldn't even make a D? How stupid are you?
0: Yeah, we'll take a break and right
6: back. Talk to Matt Jones and the crew. 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
0: Welcome back. It is Kentucky. Kentucky Sports Radio, 859-280-2287. This happens every year at the KSR Golf Scramble. Once they get pizza,
1: it's over.
0: I understand. Yeah. I can't compete with Beer Nose in terms of attention.
1: Yeah, we're good, but we're not as delicious
0: good,
1: as Beer Nose
0: pizza.
1: We're
0: good, but when you start eating pizza, like it flows, and I totally get that.
3: Yeah, everybody's got to carb up for this big round. Might have a few cocktails out here today. Have a good time.
0: Yep. 859-280-2287. One person writes, I went to college in 1982 at UK. The entire basketball team was in my classes, and I can tell you they didn't go to class then either. So nothing would have changed.
1: Still had to pass the test, though, to get out of the class.
3: I had a class with a lot of football players, lots of them. And I missed the test one day because I was sick, we'll say. But they also missed that away game. So my makeup test was with the football team, and I can tell you that was not the same test that the rest of the class
0: had.
3: Even I passed that one.
0: I mean, you got a different test.
3: I was like, why are you asking me my favorite color?
0: This is blue and white. So, a couple open lines, 859-280-2287. Did you see that I've told you all about the story about Dan Sullivan? There's now a third Dan Sullivan.
2: I love it.
0: So, as a reminder, a guy was running for Senate. He's a senator in Alaska. His name's Dan Sullivan. Another dude is trying to confuse the voters and make them think that they're voting for that Dan Sullivan, but he ran as his own Dan Sullivan, as an independent. So, in the election this fall, there'll be a Republican and a Democrat and an independent, but the Republican and the independent will both be named Dan Sullivan. Apparently, and I had no idea about this, the mayor of Anchorage is also named Dan Sullivan.
3: What is going on?
0: And Dan Sullivan, the mayor, came out and endorsed Dan Sullivan, the Republican, against Dan Sullivan, the independent. So the headline said, Dan Sullivan endorses Dan Sullivan against Dan Sullivan.
2: Beautiful.
0: Which makes me think, how many people in Alaska are named Dan Sullivan? Do you think like 40% of the state is named Dan Sullivan?
1: Your name's common. I don't know another Matt Jones personally. Right?
0: Yeah, the football coach at Kentucky Country Day is named Matt Jones.
1: Okay, but I don't know. But, okay, so who's the Democrat that's running?
0: Not Dan Sullivan.
1: So what if you're that guy, though?
0: Change your name to Dan Sullivan?
1: No, yeah. But you beat all the Dan Sullivans. Like, you came in, you're just the ass kicker of Dan Sullivan.
0: I'll take on all Dan Sullivans.
3: You put out a video, you got any more Dan Sullivans out there?
1: That's the person I'm voting for, because at least I know who I'm getting. If I say Dan Sullivan, I might get the Republican, the independent, or his buddy. I don't know who I'm getting.
0: That's a great campaign slogan, Drew. Bring on all the Dan Sullivans you want. I take them all.
3: Fly in more Dan Sullivans. Get some fake voting Dan Sullivans.
0: But, I mean,
3: Sullivans.
0: That's three. Alaska's not that big of a state.
1: Yeah.
3: It's pretty big.
0: The mayor of Anchorage is the biggest city, a senator, and someone. How could they all be named Dan Sullivan?
2: I love it.
1: One of them needs to be Danny, another one Daniel.
3: Dano.
1: And Dano. That way we can distinguish who's who. Because this is, you need a flowchart.
3: At this point, they should just have a Dan Sullivan convention and fly people in that are named Dan Sullivan.
0: That's true.
3: Bring all the Dan Sullivans together.
0: Yeah. And the thing is, I don't feel like Dan Sullivan is that common a name.
1: I wonder if we have a Dan Sullivan listening right now.
0: Like, that's a good question.
1: If you'll send in like a picture of your ID of you, Dan Sullivan.
0: All right, I'll tell you what I'll do.
3: Matt will fly you to Alaska.
0: Yeah. I will not fly you to Alaska. If your name is Dan Sullivan and you can send me an ID and you live in Kentucky, your name's Dan Sullivan, I will give you Kentucky, Florida tickets. For
1: football. Oh, wow.
2: It's
1: a good day to be a Dan Sullivan in Kentucky.
0: So if you are a Dan Sullivan, the first Dan Sullivan.
1: Please stand up.
0: That calls the show, 859-280-2287, and then can prove that your ID that you're Dan Sullivan, I'll give you UK Florida tickets because I feel like we need to reward the Dan Sullivans of the world.
2: That's a big prize, too, you're giving away right there. So there's somebody. Somebody in this state, somebody listening right now, knows somebody named Dan Sullivan. They'll call right into the show.
0: One person writes, Matt, I don't know if you saw the story about the man who was arrested for harassing the woman outside a UK hospital, but he was wearing a UK shirt. Can we all collectively agree that if someone's going to commit a crime, please don't wear a UK shirt while you're doing it?
2: Totally agree. Yeah.
0: There needs to be a rule. Because did you see a man got arrested this weekend for, like, domestic abuse, and he has a UK tattoo on his face?
3: Oh, no, I didn't see that one. There's been others, though. I've seen, like, man arrest, whatever it is, and you pull up their mugshot, and there's just a nice UK T-shirt on.
0: There should be a way that if someone is going to be arrested, Ryan, we have a police force that says, all right, take that shirt off before we take your police.
3: Here's
0: before
3: a we take shirt. Your we keep them in our trunk.
0: I would vote for a governor that would just put Tennessee shirts on all the criminals in the state.
1: Your name is Dan Sullivan, though.
0: Every person who commits a crime, you put a Tennessee shirt on them right before you take them up.
3: How about we put them in jail and make them wear that color orange?
2: That's it. Photoshop the tattoo off their face.
0: Yeah, but this guy, he's like harassing this woman, screaming at her, telling her to, and he's got a Kentucky shirt on the whole time.
2: Yeah.
1: No. Well, you know, the other fan bases are going to use that against us.
0: I hate that. Who's next?
3: Have you heard from Dan Sullivan yet?
0: I don't know. Who's next?
4: No Dan Sullivan yet. Logan's here, though.
0: Who?
4: Logan.
0: Logan. Okay, Logan. Go ahead.
17: Hey, fellas. With Adam Mark Mitchell, I think we should be one of the high scoring teams in the country next year. Last year, Alabama was ranked number one. They scored over 90 in 20 games and over 100 in 8 games. For Kentucky next year, I'll set the line at 15.5 and 4.5. What do y'all think?
0: You think we're going to score more than 100 in how many games?
17: 4.5. I'll set the line at 4.5.
0: Do you think we score more than 100 in 4.5 games, Drew?
3: I'll say yes. I'll say three of them come right away with the easy schedule.
0: Are we counting exhibitions?
3: I'm not counting exhibitions.
17: No,
3: the Bryants and the Sacred Hearts. And
0: that's interesting because at first that seems not pop. But, you know, we do have those exhibition games. I'm going to say it's under, but I could see it going over. What about you?
2: Over, and like Drew said, it'll happen before December. All these cupcake games we've got at Rupp Arena, we're going to break 100 every
0: over.
1: I'll go over because, you know, they can't guard anybody, so they're going to have to score a lot.
0: I mean, we scored 100 against Florida 2 years ago. Yeah. People forget that. Yeah. I mean,
3: Alabama scored 100.
0: That was a national championship team. Good question. I appreciate it. We've had some good questions today. Danny Sullivan was from Kentucky, won the Indy 500.
3: Does he get the tickets?
0: Well, he hasn't called in yet. We'll take a break and be right back. This is Kentucky Sports Radio.
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19: A pair of women are killed in a Sunday morning shooting at UofL's Belknap campus. It happened just before 2 o'clock at the family scholar house. A shelter in place was ordered for about 2 hours. We don't have the victims' names at this time. No suspects are in custody heading into your Monday morning. If you know something, contact Louisville Metro Police. You can remain anonymous. It has been confirmed these two were not students nor employees at the university, but rather part of the family scholar house. One lived there, the other was awaiting housing. A man who went missing Saturday night was found dead the following morning. It happened near the Lake Cumberland Marina as Russell County Coroner Mark Coots confirmed to WKYT Andy Schmidt was found dead Sunday morning before 10 o'clock. It was reported that Schmidt went swimming but never resurfaced. A search began but was later called off that night. His death investigation remains active. We've learned the victim's name who accidentally drowned at a reservoir off Richmond Road Saturday evening. Lexington police were called into the Lexington Reservoir No. 4 to look for a missing person. He was found dead later that night. The Fayette County coroner shared his name in 26-year-old Fernando Jose Miguel Bravo and shared that his cause of death was accidental. A Drakesboro man faces charges for a pair of Saturday night stabbings, one of those becoming fatal. It happened just after 10:30 at the Central City McDonald's. That's where crews found John Shanks suffering from stab wounds to his face and head. He was taken to the Owensboro Health Muhlenberg County Hospital. Just before that, Greenville police stopped a red Buick for a traffic violation and found Scotty Stewart dead from stab wounds. Later, Wayne Browning was captured at the Central Inn and given numerous charges, including murder. Officers did find some evidence in his hotel room. I'm Lee Mowen.
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0: Welcome back. It is Kentucky Sports Radio, 859-280-2287. So someone looked online in the white pages. I don't know. Is that still a thing? White pages?
1: Yes, it is. About that. I don't know where you find it. Online somewhere.
0: But I mean, like,
1: I don't get the books anymore.
0: Is there any listing of everyone that has a cell phone, or like, probably not anymore. Well, anyway, in the white pages in Kentucky right now, there are 13 people named Dan Sullivan.
1: One of them could have tickets right now to UK Florida if they were listening. Call.
2: I can't believe nobody's reached out already. I thought for sure.
0: Well, if there's only 13, though, that's not a huge amount.
1: Yeah, there's more in Alaska.
0: That's what's odd, because Alaska's population is smaller than ours.
2: These are just
0: and so if they have three people in public office, and we only have 13 in the whole state.
2: Well, these are just the 13 that have a landline. If you have just a cell phone, is your name in the white pages?
0: Well, I'm going to say if we don't get a call from Dan Sullivan, then I don't think one exists.
1: Yeah, I'm with you.
0: Well, our 13 people exist. One person writes, Matt, you left out the part where Natasha Cloud instigated the entire interaction with Enos. Okay, that may be true. It's hard to tell from the video, but let's just say that she did. You can't walk out onto the court.
2: Right.
0: In the same way that she can't go up into the crowd. If she goes up into the crowd, you got to get her out. And if he goes on the floor, you got to get him out. Like, people yell at people in the crowd all the time.
1: Yeah.
0: But there's a barrier. You can't walk. He crosses the photographers like he's going to walk on the court. I'm telling you, you go do that at Rupp Arena, there's going to be people come and tackle you and take you out. Like, that's just, you can't do that.
1: What's his end game anyway?
0: Yeah, and he's sitting there with his arms like, do you want some? I mean, come on, man. You're being a clown. Like, I understand why that's a serious issue to people. I think people vastly overestimate how important it is. But you want to make it serious? Don't go out there and act like you're trying to confront a woman it's ridiculous.
2: Once he crossed that line,
0: you're out.
2: You're out. And they should, like I said, they should ban him for life from WNBA. You just can't do that, especially a man to a woman.
0: And anyone who takes up for it, you don't really believe that. You don't really believe it's okay for people to walk out onto the court and yell at players.
2: When he used to be one of those people on the court, he should understand it even more.
0: Well, he never got on the court for us, which he still should have. Yeah. That team could have won a national championship if he was eligible. Now, with that said, we wouldn't have had jorts.
3: Right. Yeah, the jorts breakout.
0: The whole jorts phenomenon was in part because Enos didn't get to play.
1: It's probably a good thing to distance ourselves as Kentucky from Enos at this point.
0: Right. By the way, I did something yesterday. I wanted your take on it. There was this map that came out. What states would you live in? Did you see this?
3: I did. Put that out.
0: You were supposed to put out a map. What states would you absolutely live in? Probably live in, maybe, probably not, and then absolutely not. And I took it seriously. I really looked at it. And I had as my, I would absolutely live in Kentucky, obviously, or else why would I be here? New York, North Carolina, Hawaii, Arizona, and Illinois because of Chicago. And then I had as my absolutely nots Kansas, Nebraska, Oklahoma, Arkansas, and the Dakotas.
2: That's a pretty good group right there.
0: So where would yours be different? Would there be any absolute yeses or absolute nos different than mine? You probably would put Florida as a yes.
2: Florida's a yes. I'd probably take out Illinois, but I put Florida in there. Probably I'd put North Carolina and South Carolina.
0: So okay.
2: I'm more of a beach guy. That's when I live close to the coast.
0: Any absolute nos besides the ones I had?
2: Those are really good ones. Those are immediately where my mind went to those.
0: I mean, you're far away from everything. There's nothing there. It's cold. And in Arkansas, you're in Arkansas. So that combination, to me, would make it negative. What about you?
3: I could live in a lot of places. That's a long list. But my absolute nots, I agree with you, right there in the middle, specifically Kansas. That's my number one.
7: Yep.
3: But I'm going to throw in Indiana. I know a lot of people listening live in Indiana.
0: But, I mean, Indiana's right there.
3: I want no part of it.
0: Let me ask you a question. How many people in here live in Indiana?
3: See, I know we're close to it.
7: Two or three.
3: I'm next to an Indiana native. I don't think I could do it. I just
0: you couldn't live just on the other side of the river up here?
3: No, I don't even like driving through it, to be honest.
2: Hurt me.
0: Wow.
7: They're going to charge you every time you go across
3: the
7: bridge,
3: part of it is
7: too.
3: I grew up kind of like you have a border rivalry with Tennessee. I grew up on the border with Indiana and their stupid pants, the candy stripe pants.
0: But, like, if you live out here next to Glen Oaks, you're farther away from downtown Louisville than the people in Jeffersonville. So, like, I could live in
3: I just don't want it on my ID. I don't want to say out loud, I live in the state of Indiana.
0: What about you?
1: I like your list. I'll probably throw Alaska in there, too, just to get away from all the Dan Sullivans.
3: I could live in Alaska.
1: But, yeah, I think Kansas is my number one.
0: You want to get away from the Dan Sullivans?
1: Yeah, I don't want to be in that mix.
0: Okay.
1: The Midwest, a lot of those states there that you mentioned are the ones that I think most people would not want to live in.
0: Yeah. I mean, I'm kind of with Drew. I feel like I could make myself happy in most places. But I really don't think I could make myself happy in Kansas or Nebraska.
3: I could maybe like, if I'm in Kansas City, I could do it.
1: Yeah, you'd have to work the farm.
0: But that's Missouri.
3: Yeah, but if I'm on the Kansas part, I think I could count Kansas.
0: Yeah. Nebraska, just no way.
1: No.
0: Because you can't drive to anything either.
1: As soon as you go across the line, everything goes to black and white. It does, just like the movie Nebraska.
0: Everything goes.
1: Yeah,
0: black
1: all you can see is black and white. Go colorblind.
0: I forgot
1: in Nebraska.
0: That when we win. I didn't remember that. All right, who's next?
4: Got Junior up next.
0: Junior, go ahead, Junior.
8: Hey guys, I got two serious points today. It's been several decades since I was in college, but I know I'm not saying they got paid, but everybody lived in family housing, got subsidized to go to school. And they had to make grades. They didn't have to go to class, but they had to make grades. And how I know is that's where some of the best parties were because they had the money.
0: Well, listen, there was a period of time. There was a period of time when they were renovating Wildcat Lodge, where Tubby's teams lived over there. What was that apartment complex on Red Mile?
3: Red Mile?
2: It's on the tip.
0: Right across the street from Red Mile.
2: Yep.
0: It's got a different name now, but what was it?
3: It was the Commons when I was there.
0: The Commons. And the basketball team all lived over there, and it was
2: wild.
0: Wild. That was right when KSR first started. But anyway, go ahead.
3: 138, that was the best room over there.
8: I'm not trying. I like Michael Stone. I'm not throwing any shade at him, but if we're not going to class anymore, what's his job?
0: Oh. Wow.
3: Well, next case, let's appreciate
8: the call. Academic tutoring.
0: I appreciate the call. It's the first time the tutoring service for UK Athletics has ever been called out on KSR.
3: He is a good one. I like him. Hate that he's catching a stray, but he would lose a job if they didn't have classes. Something to consider.
0: Well, there's other athletes who would want to go to class. I'm talking really about the main sports because that's the one where it matters the most.
2: Yeah, they have basically study hall. They make their do their grades for them pretty much.
0: All right, wait a minute. Rick, you're saying we have a Dan Sullivan.
4: We do.
2: Uh-oh. Here we go.
0: All right. Put him on.
9: Yeah.
0: Hello.
9: Hey, I'm Dan Sullivan.
0: You're Dan Sullivan.
3: Hey, Dan.
0: Now, Dan, where do you live?
9: I live in Dogwood Trace Subdivision in Lexington, Kentucky.
0: Okay, so you live in Lexington, Kentucky. Now, are you a KSR listener, or did someone call you and say to call in?
9: My son-in-law called me and said, hey, they're asking for a Dan Sullivan.
0: All right. Well, good. Are you a Kentucky fan?
9: Well, I'm a Tennessee alum.
1: You got the ticket. You said you would.
0: I cannot give a Tennessee alum Kentucky Florida tickets.
1: You said it. He's Dan Sullivan. You didn't say where he went to school.
3: He hates Florida. Tennessee.
2: His son-in-law listens to the show, so now his son's a fan.
0: Dan, is your son-in-law a fan?
9: Oh, yeah. He's a fan.
0: He's a Kentucky fan.
9: I grew up in Eastern.
0: Now, let me ask you a question. If you got these tickets, would you, take your son-in-law?
9: Oh, sure. Yeah, my wife doesn't care about college football, and I love college
0: football. And will you promise to root for Kentucky during the game?
9: You're asking the Tennessee fan to root against Florida. That's easy.
0: But in theory, you should hate us. I guess we've not been good enough.
1: But he lives in Kentucky, though, so now you
0: live in Kentucky. Yeah. All right, so you promise me, A, you'll take your son-in-law, and B, you'll root for Kentucky.
9: Absolutely.
0: All right, so here's what you got to do. You need to take a picture of your ID. You can, take away all the important stuff, but just something that shows Dan Sullivan in your face. 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
9: Matt Jones. Can your caller send me a text or something? I'm not going to remember.
0: No, I can't send you a text. 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
9: Okay, I'll do it.
0: All right, there you go, Dan Sullivan. We appreciate the call. See, I knew we'd get one. You really believed in it.
2: But that was tough when he says he's a Tennessee fan. You're giving away these great tickets to the Florida football game.
0: Well, I didn't say they were great. I just said they were tickets.
1: Yeah, they could be nosebleeds. You don't know.
0: Let's not. Don't add to the giveaway. 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
0: All right. 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
0: 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KSR Louisville Golf Scramble. We are having one in Somerset here in a few weeks. If you want to join the last one of the year, going to have a great day out today. We got hole sponsors on virtually every hole. We got a guy who will shoot the ball like 400 yards in the air. I'm going to be on number 9 doing my ESPN show and potentially roasting people if they miss putts. Drew, you're playing, right?
3: I just found out I start on number 10. So I might miss you.
0: Oh, that would be. I
3: gotta play fast.
0: Sounds like that was intentional.
3: No, I want it. I want the smoke. I want the ESPN publicity.
0: Yeah, this will be the first time I haven't played in one of these because of ESPN. I have to sit. So I'm gonna just be sitting out with Ryan and meeting people.
21: I love the fact they're going to do it from the ninth green. You know, this national radio show, so all these people up here got all the pressure of you talking smack to them as they try to line up their putt.
0: One person writes, Matt, explain to me why Billy is sitting in the corner creepily wearing sunglasses. Why are you wearing? We're indoors. They're prescription sunglasses.
21: Oh.
0: Because you do look like you think you're really cool right now with this.
3: Yeah, maybe that's why you saw traffic this week.
21: Maybe so, yeah.
0: Why, you're wearing a Live Golf hat.
3: Yes. It's going to be a statement.
0: You're the last one holding out, aren't you?
3: That's a good finish yesterday. Like, I watched it.
0: Literally, they just ended the whole thing yesterday, and you're like, I'm still in.
21: It's an antique hat now.
0: I still believe.
21: Yeah, vintage.
0: That's all right. Before we go, what do we think about Liam Cohen? Liam Cohen does an interview, says his biggest regret as a coach was coming back to Kentucky the second time.
21: Coming back and saying that he wants to plant his roots in Kentucky, he wants to grow old in Kentucky and all this stuff, and then he says it's the biggest regret.
0: He said, I chased the money instead of my heart.
3: Yeah, his point was I quit on McVay in a down year and I should stay with the Rams, but we still took it personal. Especially with the way he left us in the middle of the night, maybe by text message.
0: Yeah, I mean,
3: the greatest experience for either side when he came back at the.
0: You can't sit there and say my greatest regret is coming to Kentucky and not think, Ryan, Kentucky fans are going to be upset about that, right?
21: And it wasn't the main reason he came back. He wanted to finally call his own plays. Like McVay was calling for him in the Rams. First time here, Stoops did. And they gave him total control, right? Yeah, that was the whole lure to get him back. You're going to be able to call your own plays. And then I still think Stoops was sticking his nose in that whole
25: situation. Hope he never needs another job in Kentucky. Because there's no coming back.
0: No, he's not coming back here. I will say this. I do think he did Mark wrong there, the way it worked out. I mean, Mark came out publicly. I mean, I wish I could go through the 24 hours of phone calls I got from Liam and Mark, including Liam just blatantly lied to me like he called me up. Liam called me after the report came that he was considering the job in Tampa Bay and said, why would you say that? That's ridiculous. I'm not considering that. And then 2 hours later, he was announced as the coach.
2: Yeah.
0: Like literally 2 hours later. Like that was just a complete – I understand if you don't say anything or even if you go, I'm still thinking. But just to sit there and say, there's no way I could say – and then 2 hours later, you take the job. And he did the same thing to Stoops. Stoops called me that same day and was like, Liam's not leaving. I don't know why people are saying this. Don't get our fans worried. And then, of course, later that day, he leaves. So I think Stoops was blindsided by it, too.
3: I have a pretty good idea of how Cohen told Stoops, and I, yes, he was definitely blindsided. The time of the day and how he did it were not how you handle leaving a job. We'll say that.
0: Well, I mean, just say it. He already said he hates us.
3: That, I mean, it was like middle of the night. Stoops thinks he's keeping him, kind of just hits him.
0: It was
3: up
0: in the middle of the night.
3: Yeah, kind of like, hey, man, I'm out.
25: That's devious,
3: very unexpected.
25: Man.
3: Okay.
0: Well, if he did it in the middle of the night.
3: We'll call it late. Middle of the night could be.
0: Well, then that must mean when he called me and said he wasn't going, he was already going.
21: The decision was already made, probably.
25: Just didn't want you to have it out there.
3: But I tell you, the Stoops camp did not appreciate how it was handled.
0: I know they didn't, and they shouldn't have. I mean, I like Liam, and I didn't. You don't just lie to people to their face. So then, when he says it was his greatest regret, you know, he's a great coach, and I think he is a really good play caller. But like,
25: why say that? Did somebody ask him what's your greatest regret in your life? Like, was that the question? Why would you just offer up that? I mean, you don't have to say
3: he
25: anything.
3: He was talking about leaving McVay and the Rams when he should have stayed longer.
25: Yeah. Yeah.
3: That's how it came up.
0: But you're going to.
3: It's
0: a good way to make people in Kentucky go,
25: yeah.
0: I think that was a dumb move. Who's next?
4: Tony from Jacksonville is next.
0: Tony, go ahead, Tony.
5: Good morning, guys. Real quick, if Mitchell and Marino's agent and the marketing person at UK don't get a deal worked out, an NIL deal with M&M, then something's wrong. And that should be the smack of the year at Rupp Arena this year.
0: Three of our five starters' initials are M&M. If M&M's don't do that, you're exactly right. That would be a huge whiff.
3: And Mountain Mamba, we can throw him into. That's a fourth M&M.
0: I didn't think about that.
5: Yeah. Exactly.
0: Yeah, I appreciate the call. I mean, you've got Milan, Malachi, and Mark Mitchell, all three M&Ms
3: as a coach.
0: Yeah, you gotta, Ryan, take care of that, right?
21: That's too easy. I mean, somebody needs to do it. If not, somebody in Lexington, just go ahead and jump on that, make some T-shirts, and get it going. Because that's a
0: well, you have to be careful because they probably own the name M&M. I don't think people in Lexington could just
3: the Hershey company
0: do it.
3: Would have a lot. To
0: yeah,
3: say about
0: I think
3: that.
0: I think it's gonna have to be Hershey that does it, Shannon. I think if Ryan tries to do it, he might end up getting sued.
25: Yeah, we got to make it happen though. Definitely a good opportunity.
0: Yeah. All right. 859-280-2287. Let me ask you before we get out of here. We are 2 weeks away from UK football starting.
3: Can't wait.
0: Do we feel optimistic about the season?
3: I feel very well.
25: Yeah, maybe me. I don't know what you guys put in for your season record to Tyler Thompson. I have us at 6-6. So maybe I'm the most optimistic.
0: You
25: here.
0: Probably are. I'm 5-7.
25: Yeah.
3: I'm optimistic in that we're going 2-0. I think in the middle of the season we're gonna have a lot of losses. In the end might not be what we want, but I think we're getting Bama after we have a.
0: You think we're beating Bama?
3: I think so.
0: That would just be so huge. That would be so huge.
3: Then we're gonna take a lot of losses. I'm not saying we're winning 9 games or anything crazy, but I think it's gonna be a fun first 2 weeks.
0: The thing is, the way this works. Ohio State, Texas, that night will be a huge game, and then it goes to conference play. People will start. But if you could, you're going to have the whole country watching you play Alabama. And if you could win that game, Ryan, the impact on the program would just be ginormous.
21: We're going to be so excited leading up to that game. The Will Stein era just gets the – if it starts off that way, the guy is a magician.
0: And you get Kalen DeBoer fired probably.
21: Probably
3: yeah.
21: So.
3: That
21: immediately.
3: Night.
21: Yeah, immediately.
0: Yeah. All right, so let's go to DraftKings. Use the promo code KSR. Bet $5. You can win up to $150 in bonus bets. Not a lot going on, so I'm going to take Shannon the Little League World Series.
25: Oh, let's go. I didn't know you could even bet on this.
0: Little League World Series. Let's go. Hamilton, Ohio versus Bourne, Texas.
25: Bourne, Texas. They know how to play baseball in Bourne, Texas.
0: Where's Hamilton, Ohio? Where is that?
21: Right outside of Cincinnati.
0: Yeah, right Cincinnati. Okay, what do you got, Drew?
3: Definitely rolling with Cincinnati, and I didn't know we could bet on 11-year-olds playing sports.
25: They could probably beat the Reds.
0: Ryan?
21: I'm going with Ohio. They're our neighbors. No way that Bourne, Texas.
0: I'll go Hamilton, Ohio. And then the other game, Borno, Czech Republic versus Tokyo, Japan.
25: Tokyo, Japan.
3: Porno sounds like bear nose, and I'm about to eat some pizza. So go porno.
21: Japan, they always do well in the Little League World Series.
0: I saw Japan play Saturday night, and they had a kid that looked 26 and pitching.
25: He may have been.
0: And that's going to make me take Tokyo. Thank you guys very much for coming out and playing in the golf scramble. We will see you tomorrow. This has been...
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26: At 1 p.m. today, Treasury Secretary Scott Bessent is expected to unveil the White House's latest financial offensive, touting what he calls the toughest sanctions in history. And President Trump just posted on Truth Social, writing this, Iran is completely collapsing.
23: Fox's Alex Hogan at the White House. Firefighters try to quell the Hawk Fire in Reno, Nevada.
27: They continue to battle this dangerous and fast-moving wildfire. The fire broke out on Saturday, fueled by dry conditions and strong winds. And so far, it's scorched around 15,000 acres. Officials say the fire was human-caused, but wouldn't elaborate further as an investigation continues.
23: Fox's Max Gordon at the Incident Command Center in Reno. Six people have been injured. A number of structures have been damaged or destroyed. 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

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I think I'd agree with this 100%. Love will find its way. That's for sure. Reba McEntire getting us all the details.

0: Ain't no doubt about it. Sure enough, did. Enjoyed every moment right there for sure. Getting back to the country hits here in a little bit. You can get the ick when you know where you're dating somebody. Maybe this has happened to you, but it can also happen in platonic relationships too. And there's some new research reveals the top friendship icks. Let's see if you might agree with this. Being late and being rude, tied for number one right there, showing how much respect and kindness matters in friendships. And a lot of that just kind of fades away over the years. But, you know, another friend talking about themselves too much comes in third, followed by regularly canceling plans with a friend. After a while, that just gets old and you don't want to be around them anymore. I don't blame you. Something like that. We've had that happen in our lifetime over our friendships. And you know, some folks just got to leave them behind. Prop me up beside the jukebox on the way with Joe Diffie right around the corner.
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16: Here's your classic country 106.9 forecast. Mainly sunny skies this afternoon with highs around 82. Lows around 55 tonight. Highs level off around 84 tomorrow. Mainly sunny skies. Daytime highs approaching 87 Wednesday with a slight chance of rain showers. Chance for storms 86 on Thursday. In the Wolf 106.9 Weather Center, I'm meteorologist Paul Trombley. Currently, it's 73 degrees.

0: Got any special thoughts you're thinking about right there when you hear that one? Oh, I'm sure there's a bunch, but I better move on. Morning Ride right there, and that, of course, Lee Greenwood. In a moment or two, that old taste of that strawberry wine coming up with Dina Carter helping us out in that direction. And soon to follow, John Anderson, I guarantee it.
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0: Ooh, that's quite a story about that Liza Jane right there. And I like the way he's singing about her, too. Liza, fancy guitar picking going on with that as well. Vince Gill, Liza Jane, winding down that set. Coming up in a moment or two, ready to get back to it with Diamond Rio, How Your Love Makes Me Feel. Lined out and ready to go in a heartbeat or two for sure.
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11: Here's your Classic Country 106.9 forecast. Mainly sunny skies this afternoon with highs around 82. Lows around 55 tonight. Highs level off around 84 tomorrow. Mainly sunny skies. Daytime highs approaching 87 Wednesday with a slight chance of rain showers. Chance for storms 86 on Thursday. In the Wolf 106.9 Weather Center, I'm meteorologist Paul Trombley. Right now, 75.
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1: News. I'm Therese Crowley. Final prosecution rebuttal witnesses in the Lindsay Clancy trial. Defense testimony that she was clearly psychotic when she killed her three children. That preceded it. Fox's Nate Foy in Plymouth.
2: The witness taking the stand will continue from Friday, and it's Dr. Avram Mack, a forensic psychiatrist, who testified on Friday that he believes that Lindsay Clancy was not suffering from postpartum psychosis and that she knew the difference between right and wrong.
1: President Trump hosting in all caps, Iran is completely collapsing. Treasury Secretary Bessent launching economic D-Day. And Ukraine President Zelensky says there'll be talks with Russia amid Russian attacks on the Black Sea. Prince Harry and Meghan Markle's role in returning to Britain from California now being described as private royals plus. Private citizens with some royal appearances. 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

0: Kind of curious, and that's why I was asking right there. Maybe that's the same situation for you, thinking about somebody in your life. I wonder, do you think of me? And that, of course, Keith Woodley. Understand there is a clever Redditor used the results of a YouGov survey right there to create a chart showing the percentage of Americans who think they could win a barehanded fight against different animals. How they came up with this, I have no idea, but they asked it right there, and it seems that 7 in 10 U.S. adults believe they could confidently beat a rat in a fight, but 2 in 10 said, no, that's not going to happen right there. That kind of surprised me. 7 in 10 think they could win against a house cat, and only 3 in 10 believe they could beat an eagle. I think I'd put myself in that category, too. I mean, not beating an eagle. Boy, I think the eagle would take over me and just give me a trounce, and I don't even want to get involved right there. But something to think about. What kind of animal do you think you could defeat? Kathy Matea on the way with 18 wheels and a dozen roses.
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12: Here's your classic country 106.9 forecast. Mainly sunny skies this afternoon with highs around 82. Lows around 55 tonight. Highs level off around 84 tomorrow. Mainly sunny skies. Daytime highs approaching 87 Wednesday with a slight chance of rain showers. Chance for storms 86 on Thursday. In the Wolf 106.9 Weather Center, I'm meteorologist Paul Trombley. Right now, it's 75 degrees.
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0: Nothing wrong with that question right there. Are you ready for the country? And a good way to put it, Waylon Jennings sounded mighty fine for sure. Not far off in the distance, got it right around the corner. As a matter of fact, going to be here before you know it. Eddie Rabbit's Gone Too Far in a moment or two, and soon to follow, Rick Trevino for you.
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0: Enjoying that late night benediction right there at the All Come Back Saloon. Make sure you do that too. Oak Ridge Boys helping us out. If you would stay with me, not that far away, just sitting around. Maybe you've done this too, just like Clint Black. Sitting around killing time we'll have for you pretty quick.
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10: Here's your classic country 106.9 forecast. Mainly sunny skies this afternoon with highs around 82. Lows around 55 tonight. Highs level off around 84 tomorrow. Mainly sunny skies. Daytime highs approaching 87 Wednesday with a slight chance of rain showers. Chance for storms 86 on Thursday. In the Wolf 106.9 Weather Center, I'm meteorologist Paul Trombley. Right now, 77.

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1: News. I'm Gianna Gelosi. The Trump administration set to announce new sanctions on Iran as the situation remains tense in the Strait of Hormuz.
2: Now, the naval blockade remains in effect. The Vanguard, those two carrier strike groups, USS George H.W. Bush and the USS George Washington, who just arrived in theater from the Pacific with Lincoln heading home after more than 250 consecutive days at sea without a port call.
1: Fox's Lucas Tomlinson. President Trump threatening higher tariffs on Canadian products as a trade war between the two countries intensifies.
3: Accusing Canada of ripping off the U.S. for years, President Trump says tariffs on cars, trucks, and steel imports will be increased to 50% starting January 1st. The president's announcement made on social media comes after higher import taxes kicked in on dozens of Canadian products shipped to the U.S. over the weekend.
1: Fox's Jared Halpern. 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

0: great way to put it right there. Don't be wishing on someone else's star. Just wish on your own. That, of course, Brian White. And it may take a while to find it, but do that. Understand that men and women don't just argue about food. They literally process it differently, too. Now, this is kind of interesting. Research found that women are apparently built to handle extra steak and cheese without the same fat fallout right there. But men seem to be biologically better at booze mode, thanks to, they call it, a higher water content that seems to dilute the alcohol, kind of like a built-in Brita filter right there. I guess that's one way to put it. One dietitian says this could lead to tailor-made nutrition plans for each sex. Who knew? With somebody coming up like that with that kind of information. Where the green grass grows, Tim McGraw, lined out and ready to go for you moments away.
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14: Here's your classic country 106.9 forecast. Mainly sunny skies this afternoon with highs around 82. Lows around 55 tonight. Highs level off around 84 tomorrow. Mainly sunny skies. Daytime highs approaching 87 Wednesday with a slight chance of rain showers. Chance for storms 86 on Thursday. In the Wolf 106.9 Weather Center, I'm meteorologist Paul Trombley. Right now, 79.

0: Darn tootin', good way to put it. If you ain't lovin', you ain't livin'. Amen on that right there from George Strait. King George helping us out in a moment or two. Going to get back to the country favorites you want. That's what you tune in for. And we got a nice one kicking off another great set of country favorites for you. Faithfill and Wild One, and soon to follow, Shenandoah for you as well.
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0: I guess that'd be me. Who needs the heartache, baby? Who needs the pain?
1: Well, bottom line right there, I think we got a pretty good idea who that might be right there. Who needs you, baby? Clay Walker. 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
13: Here's your classic country 106.9 forecast. Mainly sunny skies this afternoon with daytime highs approaching 82. Mainly clear skies tonight, lows level off around 55. Ample sunshine expected tomorrow, highs level off around 84. Sunshine mixed with clouds at times Wednesday with daytime highs approaching 87. 86, slight chance of thunderstorms Thursday. In the Wolf 106.9 Weather Center, I'm meteorologist Paul Trombley. Currently, it's 79 degrees.

You know, she came to see him one last time. Oh, and we all wondered if she would. And it kept running through my mind. This time, he's over her for good.

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1: I'm John Saucier. Treasury Secretary Scott Bessent announcing a new round of sanctions against Iran as the talks of reopening the Strait of Hormuz remain stalled. The Treasury Secretary claims no country that works with Iran will be able to avoid these sanctions.
2: The actions of Treasury and other agencies will tighten the noose and block every potential source of revenue that funds the IRGC and the evil Iranian regime.
1: Canadian Prime Minister Mark Carney, working on a trade agreement on U.S. tariffs, says while they were able to make some progress, talks ultimately fell apart due to demands of the United States.
3: We made progress. We did make some progress in recent weeks. In the end, that momentum reversed. And we could not accept what the U.S. had offered, nor could we give what they asked.
1: President Trump accusing Canada of ripping off the U.S. for years in a recent post on Truth Social. 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

Rolling through a little West Coast Bakersfield beat there from Dwight Yoakam, and please, please, baby, hello there, good afternoon. It is another Monday, yeah, brand new work week, but you know, like I say, we're all going to get through it together. I'm Jim West, here's Martina McBride.

0: 80s and 90s country hitmakers from Highway 101 somewhere tonight. Jim West with Randy Travis. Waiting in the wings. 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
8: Here's your classic country 106.9 forecast. Mainly sunny skies this afternoon with daytime highs approaching 82. Mainly clear skies tonight, lows level off around 55. Ample sunshine expected tomorrow, highs level off around 84. Sunshine mixed with clouds at times Wednesday with daytime highs approaching 87. 86, slight chance of thunderstorms Thursday. In the Wolf 106.9 Weather Center, I'm meteorologist Paul Trombley. Right now, 79.
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0: Oh, there he goes out on his rounds, delivering those Barbie doll beds for the girls next door all across the country. That's his job, you know. Joe Diffie in the pickup, man. Jim West, Monday afternoon. Hang on for Dolly. Dolly Parton's coming up. And Dolly is telling her fans that, yes, she has been dealing with some health issues, including kidney stones. She says, you know, this is a quote from Dolly. She says, you know, they've been digging more stone out of me than the rock quarry in Rockwood, Tennessee. That's a direct quote from Dolly talking about the kidney stone she's dealing with. At least she has a sense of humor, right? And Dolly says she's not slowing down too much, but she's kind of watching her health a little bit and healing, feeling better. Dolly is 80. She's 80 years old, and she's going to have another birthday coming up in January.
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0: Classic country from Johnny Lee. I'm Jim West. Happy Monday on the way. Some Lee Ann Rimes, Restless Heart, and a cut from Kenny Chesney, Hall of Famer Kenny Chesney. Speaking of the man, if you are anywhere near Nashville, you might want to pop into the Country Music Hall of Fame there downtown and visit the gigantic new exhibit on Kenny Chesney and his career and his life story and his music. I believe it's called Living in Fast Forward. And I believe it just recently opened right there at the Country Music Hall of Fame for Kenny Chesney.
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11: Here's your classic country 106.9 forecast. Mainly sunny skies this afternoon with daytime highs approaching 82. Mainly clear skies tonight. Lows level off around 55. Ample sunshine expected tomorrow. Highs level off around 84. Sunshine mixed with clouds at times. Wednesday with daytime highs approaching 87. 86. Slight chance of thunderstorms Thursday. In the Wolf 106.9 Weather Center, I'm meteorologist Paul Trombley. Right now, 79.

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1: News. I'm John Saucier. Treasury Secretary Scott Bessent announcing a new round of sanctions against Iran as the talks over reopening the Strait of Hormuz remain stalled. The Treasury Secretary claims no country that works with Iran will be able to avoid these sanctions.
2: The actions of Treasury and other agencies will tighten the noose and block every potential source of revenue that funds the IRGC and the evil Iranian regime.
1: Canadian Prime Minister Mark Carney, working on a trade agreement on U.S. tariffs, says while they were able to make some progress, talks ultimately fell apart due to demands of the United States.
3: We made progress. We did make some progress in recent weeks. In the end, that momentum reversed. And we could not accept what the U.S. had offered. Nor could we give what they asked.
1: President Trump accusing Canada of ripping off the U.S. for years in a recent post on Truth Social. 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

Oh, there goes Mama wearing her miniskirt and socking it to the Harper Valley PTA from Jeannie C. Riley. Boy, that was a big number one from 1968. And, of course, Tom T. Hall, the storyteller, wrote that. We've got your classic country right here. Yes, we do. This is Ricky Skaggs.

0: The late Mindy McCready, Girls Gotta Do What a Girl's Gotta Do. It's Jim West. Good afternoon. You know, sometimes I got a thinking problem, but I'm thinking it's a Monday afternoon. Yes, it is Monday. Checking my calendar. And David Ball's thinking problem is next.
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8: Here's your classic country 106.9 forecast. Lows around 57 tonight under mainly clear skies. Bright sunshine tomorrow. Highs level off around 85. Lows level off around 59 tomorrow night. Clear skies. Sunshine mixed with clouds at times. Wednesday with highs around 87. 86. Slight chance of thunderstorms Thursday. In the Wolf 106.9 Weather Center, I'm meteorologist Paul Trombley. Currently, it's 79 degrees.

0: America's classic country favorites on a Monday afternoon. The Birdman's coming up here shortly. Tracy Byrd, Hold in Heaven. Hang on for that next.
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0: Well, here we go again. 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Tracy Lawrence and Time Marches On. Tracy's out on a late summer concert tour all over America.
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13: Here's your classic country 106.9 forecast. Lows around 57 tonight under mainly clear skies. Bright sunshine tomorrow. Highs level off around 85. Lows level off around 59 tomorrow night. Clear skies. Sunshine mixed with clouds at times. Wednesday with highs around 87. 86. Slight chance of thunderstorms Thursday. In the Wolf 106.9 Weather Center, I'm meteorologist Paul Trombley. Currently, it's 79 degrees.
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1: Fox News, I'm Tom Graham. Treasury Secretary Scott Bessent detailing what he calls Economic D-Day. He says the U.S. is imposing new sanctions on Iran with the goal of blocking Tehran's revenue sources.
2: Our objective is to sever every economic lifeline that sustains this tyrannical regime until Tehran stands alone.
1: Treasury Secretary giving countries trading with Iran a brief period to cut off those relationships. Hawaii feeling the impact of Tropical Depression Moki kicking up waves just south of the Big Island.
3: While it won't make a direct hit, it's still expected to bring heavy rain, flooding, and damaging winds. Moki comes just days after Hurricane Lala brushed by the Hawaiian Islands, dumping feet of rain. The Aloha State could see major rainfall through Monday.
1: Fox's Marianne Rafferty. 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

Ricky Van Shelton. I'll simply leave this world loving you. Yes, I will. Classic country with Jim West on a Monday. This young lady was from Canada, probably the biggest hit of her career. Take it like a man. Here's Michelle Wright.

0: Well, the lady certainly was a Rose of San Antonio, Texas native, the late Holly Dunn. And, of course, the biggest hit of her career right there, Daddy's Hands. Oh, that was the big one. It certainly was. I'm Jim West. Good afternoon. It's London's Classic Country, 106.9. Hope you had a great weekend. Speaking of Holly Dunn, Holly would have had a birthday on Saturday.
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15: 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Lows around 57 tonight under mainly clear skies. Bright sunshine tomorrow. Highs level off around 85. Lows level off around 59 tomorrow night. Clear skies. Sunshine mixed with clouds at times. Wednesday with highs around 87. 86. Slight chance of thunderstorms Thursday. In the Wolf 106.9 Weather Center, I'm meteorologist Paul Trombley. Currently, it's 79 degrees.
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0: signing her letters with those X's and O's, kisses and hugs. It's Trisha Yearwood, Jim West. Happy Monday afternoon. Sad news out of Nashville. Not a gentleman who's not a household name, but a guy named Dale Morris. Dale Morris passed away last week, 21st of August. Gentleman was 89 years old. Now, Dale Morris was the manager behind the scenes and the big success of Alabama and Kenny Chesney and his management company. Managed both of those acts and others for many, many years. Dale Morris was 89.
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0: What it is, it's your love is what it is. Tim McGraw with Jim West on the way. Garth Brooks music, Somewhere Other Than the Night. You know, T.G. Shepherd's Only One You's coming up as well. And we're going to visit that small town on a Saturday night with Hal Ketchum next.
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12: Here's your classic country 106.9 forecast. Lows around 57 tonight under mainly clear skies. Bright sunshine tomorrow. Highs level off around 85. Lows level off around 59 tomorrow night. Clear skies. Sunshine mixed with clouds at times. Wednesday with highs around 87. 86. Slight chance of thunderstorms Thursday. In the Wolf 106.9 Weather Center, I'm meteorologist Paul Trombley. Currently, it's 79 degrees.

Darling, I've wasted a lot of years not seeing the real you. But tonight your beauty is shining through. And I never took the time to let you know. So before he takes you away, please let me say.

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1: Fox News, I'm John Saucier. Canadian Prime Minister Mark Carney working on a trade agreement on U.S. tariffs and says while they were able to make some progress, talks ultimately fell apart because of demands from the United States.
2: We did make some progress in recent weeks. In the end, that momentum reversed. And we could not accept what the U.S. had offered, nor could we give what they asked.
1: President Trump accusing Canada of ripping off the U.S. for years in a recent post on Truth Social. Some Canadian goods imported into the United States now facing a 50% tariff. Treasury Secretary Scott Bessent questioning Canadian Prime Minister Carney's decision not to agree to a deal.
3: Is he trying to benefit himself, the Liberal Party, or the Canadian people? Because they were offered a very good job.
1: The Canadian Prime Minister blamed a collapse in trade talks on U.S. negotiators issuing a bunch of last-minute demands, vowed to set his own tariffs in retaliation starting next month. 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

Your favorite classic country music just got a little bit better because we've been freshening up the music mix on the radio here. Maybe you've noticed, for example, there's one we haven't heard in quite a while. Tammy Wynette and Kids Say the Darndest Things. Remember the old Art Linkletter show? I believe it was the same name. Maybe where they got the idea for that song, right? As a matter of fact, Tammy Wynette with Jim West. Happy Monday. This is Ronnie Millsap.

0: It's Brad Paisley. He didn't have to be. Jim West here. Good afternoon. We're playing the hits, your favorite classic country, including some Terry Clark on the way. Poor, poor, pitiful me.
1: What keeps you up at night? Do you wonder if what you've saved will be enough? 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
8: Here's your classic country 106.9 forecast. Lows around 57 tonight under mainly clear skies. Bright sunshine tomorrow. Highs level off around 85. Lows level off around 59 tomorrow night. Clear skies. Sunshine mixed with clouds at times. Wednesday with highs around 87. 86. Slight chance of thunderstorms Thursday. In the Wolf 106.9 Weather Center, I'm meteorologist Paul Trombley. Currently 79.

0: If it's classic country music you're loving, you're hearing it all right here and on the way. Music from Tanya Tucker, Conway Twitty, and Hello Darlin', and others.
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0: I'm simply down to my last teardrop this time. Tanya Tucker with Jim West. Today, hey, by the way, today is National Waffle Day. So if you like waffles or pancakes, what do you think would be? Waffles or pancakes? I don't know. I like them both. But, you know, I'm partial to a good waffle. Nice little syrup and maybe some, whipped cream on top. Uh-huh. And a cherry, too. Maybe. National Waffle Day underway.
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14: Here's your classic country 106.9 forecast. Lows around 57 tonight under mainly clear skies. Bright sunshine tomorrow. Highs level off around 85. Lows level off around 59 tomorrow night. Clear skies. Sunshine mixed with clouds at times. Wednesday with highs around 87. 86. Slight chance of thunderstorms Thursday. In the Wolf 106.9 Weather Center, I'm meteorologist Paul Trombley. Currently 79.
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1: News. I'm John Saucier. Treasury Secretary Scott Bessent announcing a new round of sanctions against Iran as talks of reopening the Strait of Hormuz remain stalled. The Treasury Secretary claims no country that works with Iran will be able to avoid sanctions.
2: The actions of Treasury and other agencies will tighten the noose and block every potential source of revenue that funds the IRGC and the evil Iranian regime.
1: Well, the Secretary of War, Pete Hegseth, he's visiting a military supplier in Wisconsin today. He says these new sanctions don't rule out the idea of more strikes against Iran.
3: If Iran is foolish enough to overplay their hand or mess with the American military, we'll do what we need to do.
1: China is one of several nations that buys oil from Iran. Iran says it will respond harshly to these new sanctions, warn any country's support for the sanctions will be seen as an act of war. 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

Now, there you go again, crying at Popeye cartoons, sentimental old you. There's Charlie McLean with Jim West, your favorite classic country, is living here. Here's John Barry.

0: Watching all the ladies go by, Ronnie McDowell with Jim Westport. We're looking at country birthdays from Saturday and into today. Past Saturday was Colin Ray celebrating his birthday. Singer Ricky Lynn Gregg also had one, and so did the late Holly Dunn and the late John Hart. Yesterday, Sunday's birthdays include Ira Dean from the group Trick Pony. Remember that? Trick Pony. Also, Woody Paul from Riders in the Sky. They're playing the Opry all the time. Happy birthday, Woody. Also, singer Randy Rogers. My friend Rex Allen Jr., who lives in Nashville these days. Rex Jr. celebrated his birthday yesterday, 79 years old. And singer-songwriter Shelley Fairchild. Let's see, who else? The late Tex Williams had a song out years ago called Smoke, Smoke, Smoke That Cigarette. Would have had a birthday Sunday yesterday. And today's birthdays include Kristen Osborne from the group Shadazy.
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8: Here's your classic country 106.9 forecast. Lows around 57 tonight under mainly clear skies. Bright sunshine tomorrow. Highs level off around 85. Lows level off around 59 tomorrow night. Clear skies. Sunshine mixed with clouds at times. Wednesday with highs around 87. 86. Slight chance of thunderstorms Thursday. In the Wolf 106.9 Weather Center, I'm meteorologist Paul Trombley. Currently, it's 75 degrees.

0: It's all your favorite classic country in one place, on one radio station, so keep it here. There's Wynonna, I Saw the Light, Eddie Raven's on the way. Eddie, I think, had a birthday last week. I believe it was Thursday or Friday. Also music from Tracy Lawrence, If the World Had a Front Porch. And then, boy, we're going to go back to 1964 with a classic song from none other than Lefty Frizzell. Hang on.
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0: the happiest man and wife in Saginaw, Michigan. He's a shame.
1: A song that spent 4 weeks at number one on the Billboard Country chart back in 1964. I'll bet you didn't know that Bill Anderson wrote that. Yeah, Whisperin' Bill wrote Saginaw, Michigan for Lefty Frizzell.
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9: Here's your Classic Country 106.9 forecast. Lows around 57 tonight under mainly clear skies. Bright sunshine tomorrow. Highs level off around 85. Lows level off around 59 tomorrow night. Clear skies. Sunshine mixed with clouds at times. Wednesday with highs around 87. 86. Slight chance of thunderstorms Thursday. In the Wolf 106.9 Weather Center, I'm meteorologist Paul Trombley. Currently, it's 73 degrees.

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1: News. I'm John Saucier. Treasury Secretary Scott Bessent denouncing a new round of sanctions against Iran as talks of reopening the Strait of Hormuz remain stalled. The Treasury Secretary claims no country that works with Iran will be able to avoid sanctions.
2: The actions of Treasury and other agencies will tighten the noose and block every potential source of revenue that funds the IRGC and the evil Iranian regime.
1: Well, the Secretary of War, Pete Hegseth, he's visiting a military supplier in Wisconsin today. He says these new sanctions don't rule out the idea of more strikes against Iran.
3: If Iran is foolish enough to overplay their hand or mess with the American military, we'll do what we need to do.
1: China is one of several nations that buys oil from Iran. Iran says it will respond harshly to these new sanctions. Warn any country's support for the sanctions will be seen as an act of war. America's listening to Fox News.
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